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music of Herbie Hancock there, as done by Christian McBride on bass, Nicholas Payton playing trumpets, and Mark Whitfield on guitar. And Finger Painting is the album. Music of Herbie Hancock, Tell Me a Bedtime Story. Before that, Dave Brubeck with Paul Desmond on alto, Besame Mucho.

That was Denise Janah and her version of I've Got the World on a String. Gary Burton just before that playing Vibes from the album Departure. Gary Burton and Friends, Tossed Salads and Scrambled Eggs. That's it for this hour of jazz. I'm Tony Mowat. Let's conclude it with Joe Lovano doing Birds Eye View.

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Duke Robillard. That's called Glide On. It's from the album Duke Robillard Plays Jazz, The Rounder Years. Getting us started here for this hour of jazz, I'm Tony Mowat. Later on, some Coltrane with Johnny Hartman, also McCoy Tyner from his Ballads collection. And we'll hear more from Lou Rawls and Les McCann. Let's continue right now with Brian Bromberg, a marvelous bass player, from his album Wood 2, Roman numeral 2. Wood 2 is the title of the album. And this is his version of Pensativa, Brian Bromberg.

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Lush Life. Oh, what a beautiful version of that Billy Strayhorn composition done by Johnny Hartman. He sang. John Coltrane played tenor sax. The album is titled John Coltrane and Johnny Hartman. It's on the Impulse label. And before that, we heard Brian Bromberg. What a marvelous bass player he is. And the song we heard was Pensativa. I'm Tony Mowat. Thank you for being there. Hope you're enjoying the music. I certainly am, and I appreciate your company. Here's Sherman Irby. This is called Mama Faye.

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That's called Lost in Meditation by Joel Forrester. And before that, Lou Rawls, Les McCann, and God Bless the Child. It's from their album, Stormy Monday. I'm Tony Mowat. Thank you so much for sharing the jazz. Let's conclude it with Bob DeVos.

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too marvelous for words, Delfeo Marsalis and his ensemble from the Marsalis family. Delfeo, very talented family. Getting us started here for this hour of jazz on this Wednesday. Thank you for joining me. Later on, we're going to hear some Miles Davis with Hank Mobley, also Milt Jackson and Coleman Hawkins. Also, Charlie Hayden. So enjoy with me a fine hour of jazz. Up next is a song called Edison's Lights. It's done by Eddie Lockjaw Davis.

0: 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Whether you're into pop...
1: 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Maybe you've heard of her. Her name is Olivia Rodrigo.
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0: 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That's what I thought you said.
1: Ernie Andrews, song called That's What I Thought You Said. And before Ernie Andrews, we heard Eddie Lockjaw Davis doing Edison's Lights. That's from the album Straight Blues, which is on the Prestige label. It's a Wednesday. Thank you, everybody. Thank you for being there and sharing the jazz with me. I thoroughly enjoy it, and I hope you enjoy it as well. Up next is a song called News for Lulu. This is done by Larry Vukovich.

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That was Miles Davis. Hank Mobley playing tenor sax from the album Someday My Prince Will Come. We heard I Thought About You.

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Live from NPR News, I'm Giles Snyder. The U.S. military has carried out fresh strikes against Iran, a U.S. official saying the strikes were purely defensive.

That was Nat King Cole getting us started here. The Keynoters. That's what they were known as. But this particular song, The Way You Look Tonight, you may have heard on different soundtracks. One in particular was Fallen Angels. And Nat King Cole doing The Way You Look Tonight. How are you? And welcome. I'm Tony Mowat. Absolutely. And also good jazz. Like this one by Phil DeGrague.

0: Sunday on WEMU has a different taste of live and local jazz and blues. 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

great combination. Both exciting performers. Diane Shore and the late Maynard Ferguson. From the album Swingin' for Sure, it's on the Concord label. We heard The Midnight Sun. Phil DeGregg before that, and Sweet Georgie Fame. It's Jazz for Wednesday with yours truly, Tony Mowat. Thank you for being there, my friends. Here's a nice thing by Zoot Sims. Dave McKenna playing piano behind Zoot. And good night, sweetheart.

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Guitarist Kenny Burrell with Tom Rainier on piano and Herman Riley playing flutes. We heard on Wings of the Spirit. Before that, Bill Easley from his latest album, Businessman's Bounds, we heard Indian Summer.

Javon Jackson with Cassandra Wilson. That's on the Blue Note label. That, too, is from the soundtrack of The Last Time I Committed Suicide. Country Girl is the song that we heard. And a classic by Art Blakey and the Jazz Messengers. Curtis Fuller, the trombonist, wrote it. It's called A La Mode. You also heard Wayne Shorter with Art Blakey and Lee Morgan. That was the Jazz Messengers. I'm Tony Mowat. Let's wrap it up with Charles Erland doing Stella by Starlight.

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0: Live from NPR News, I'm Giles Snyder. In Gaza, the violence of war has collided with one of Islam's holiest holidays. Less than 2 weeks after Israel killed a top Hamas military commander, Israel has killed his successor. NPR's Anas Baba reports from Gaza City.
1: NPR observed three missiles leveling an apartment on one of Gaza's busiest streets Tuesday night. There was no warning. The strike killed Mohammed Aouda, who had only recently taken command of Hamas's armed wing. Gaza health officials say his wife, two sons, and daughter were also killed. Their funeral was held on the Muslim holiday Eid al-Adha. Just days ago, thousands gathered to bury his predecessor, Izzeddin.

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The music of Herbie Hancock there, as done by Christian McBride on bass, Nicholas Payton playing trumpets, and Mark Whitfield on guitar. And Finger Painting is the album. Music of Herbie Hancock, Tell Me a Bedtime Story. Before that, Dave Brubeck with Paul Desmond on alto, Besame Mucho.

That was Denise Janah and her version of I've Got the World on a String. Gary Burton just before that playing Vibes from the album Departure. Gary Burton and Friends, Tossed Salads and Scrambled Eggs. That's it for this hour of jazz. I'm Tony Mowat. Let's conclude it

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0: Live from NPR News, I'm Giles Snyder. President Trump says Iran is intent on making a deal to end the war.
1: They want very much to make a deal. So far, they haven't gotten there. We're not satisfied with it, but we will be. We will be either that or we'll have to just finish the job.
0: The president speaking about prospects for an agreement with Iran during Wednesday's cabinet meeting at the White House. He said Iran is negotiating on fumes. The ceasefire that's been in place since last month is being tested. For the second time in 3 days, the U.S. military has launched strikes against Iranian targets. A U.S. official says the military shot down 4 Iranian drones around the Strait of Hormuz and hit an Iranian ground control station that was to launch a 5th. Israel's military has declared a new area in southern Lebanon a combat zone and is urging residents to leave. Israel released a statement Wednesday saying the military is planning to act with extreme force against the Lebanese militant group Hezbollah. The warning follows Tuesday's more than 120 Israeli strikes in southern and eastern Lebanon. President Trump has proposed pausing the federal gas tax for 6 months, but NPR's Stephen Pasaha reports those funds are used to protect drivers from another expense, bad roads.
2: Potholes cost drivers billions of dollars in repairs each year. Patrick Marshall knows what that's like after hitting a dip in New Orleans.

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said and such. 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

0: Live from NPR News, I'm Giles Snyder. Former President Joe Biden is suing the Trump administration over plans by the Justice Department to release his private conversations. NPR's Kristen Wright reports the talks were central to an investigation into Biden's handling of classified documents.
1: Biden says interviews with the ghostwriter of his 2017 memoir were personal conversations, recounting some of the most politically consequential and painful times of his life. The lawsuit claims the audio recordings and transcripts are private and exempt from disclosure. The Justice Department got the materials as part of an investigation into Biden's handling of classified documents after his vice presidency. Now, under President Trump, DOJ is planning to release the files to the Conservative Heritage Foundation, which made a public records request, and to Congress. Biden argues the House Judiciary Committee has no legitimate reason to have the records. Trump responded to Biden's lawsuit on Truth Social, calling him a crooked politician. Kristen Wright, NPR News.
0: The U.S. and Iran have exchanged attacks in the Middle East, rattling a ceasefire as an agreement on ending the war continues to elude them. U.S. forces said they launched what they called a defensive attack against a military control station launching drones and had shot down four of the aircraft. Iran's Revolutionary Guard said they targeted a U.S. base in the region. The BBC's Sarah Smith reports.
2: This is the second time in 3 days that the U.S. has attacked targets in Iran, saying that the strikes were conducted in self-defense. The U.S. shot down four one-way attack drones it said posed a threat over the Strait of Hormuz. The military then conducted airstrikes against an Iranian ground control station that was about to fire a fifth drone. On Monday, the United States struck missile launch sites and Iranian boats it said were trying to lay mines in the strait, where thousands of commercial tanker ships are stranded as a result of the conflict. The renewed hostilities threaten the fragile ceasefire between Iran and America as the two nations continue negotiations to end.

0: Hi, this is Steve Inskeep. 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
1: Here's today's edition of Health in a Heartbeat. Since its FDA approval in December 2017, Ozempic, an injectable semaglutide, originally intended for use by those with diabetes, has taken the world of weight loss by storm. Now, as the number of people taking the medication has increased, so has the number of health conditions against which GLP-1s might protect. One of these possible avenues, the heart, specifically during one of the most vulnerable moments after a heart attack. Researchers from the University of Bristol and the University College London discovered these medications might reduce the risk of considerable complications in people who have experienced a cardiac event. This builds upon earlier research that found GLP-1s can reduce your risk of major heart problems, regardless of how much weight you might lose while on the drug. Here's how it works. After a heart attack, almost 50% of patients experience a narrowing of the small blood vessels inside their heart, even after emergency medical treatment. The study explored whether the weight loss drugs could help open the vessels, which contract when your heart muscle is deprived of blood rich in oxygen. This could help to avoid a common after effect of heart attacks known as no reflow, which results in blood being unable to reach certain areas of heart tissue. It can increase the risk of death in a year after the initial heart attack. Researchers found that the medications activate potassium channels, which allow blood vessels to relax and widen. More blood reaches the heart, which lowers your risk of further damage. In short, it could save your life. Health in a Heartbeat is produced by University of Florida Health, committed to advancing excellence in patient care, research, and education, and by WUFTFM. Our medical advisors include University of Florida College of Medicine faculty members who provide the latest information in health research and patient care. 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
2: Good morning, me Martinez. The number of hedgehogs in Europe has dropped by about half. The World Wildlife Fund wants to bring attention to that, so their latest live stream is dedicated to hedgehogs. 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Now, I've been checking in on the live stream for a while now, and all I've seen so far is a backyard in Finland with a bunch of empty bowls. Looks cool, looks great, but maybe not something you keep an eye on 24/7. It's Morning Edition.
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2: 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I'm A. Martinez.
4: And I'm Steve Inskeep. CBS did not renew the contract of Sharon Alfonsi. She was a longtime journalist for 60 Minutes who reported on detainees that the Trump administration sent to a prison in El Salvador. CBS News Chief Barry Weiss held that story, although she ultimately broadcast it. Natalie Korek is covering this. She's a media correspondent for the outlet Status. Good morning.
5: Good morning. Thank you for having me.
4: We are glad you're with us. What does it mean that Sharon Alfonsi's contract was not renewed?
5: So currently, Sharon Alfonsi is an at-will employee of the network. So her contract was not renewed for 60 Minutes, but she still currently works for the network. She issued a pretty stunning statement yesterday, which included that she was urging her colleagues to hold the line against corporate intrusion, and it was very much a shot at corporate leadership of CBS News directly. And currently, 60 Minutes employees are quite distraught over her departure, even though it was anticipated.
4: Okay, wow. So she's still at the network. She's defying the network in a way. And the backstory, I guess we should remind people, this story was held. Alfonsi, if I recall, wrote an email which leaked saying her story had been held for political reasons. Barry Weiss said, oh, you didn't try hard enough to hear from the Trump administration, although in the end she never got the administration to comment either, and they just broadcast the story. It was a big embarrassment for CBS management.
5: That's correct, and it even aired in Canada after being polled at the last minute. But yes, Alfonsi did accuse network leadership of yanking the segment for political reasons, but she had tried to resolve the issue with Barry Weiss privately prior to sending that email status learned last night, but Weiss never called her and has made very minimal effort to connect with Alfonsi in the months since.
4: Okay, so this is a little confusing and unsettled. Alfonsi's still at the network. She's no longer, though, at 60 Minutes, which is absolutely one of the premier programs in all of broadcast journalism. And it's not the only change there. Anderson Cooper is stepping away from 60 Minutes after a couple of decades. What does this mean for 60 Minutes now that they've finished a season and they're getting ready for the next season?
5: Well, it's a time of just uncertainty for them. As they await the next season, Barry Weiss intends to make some changes to the program and overhaul how they've done things in years past. And that's concerning the staff. She's considered bringing in an outside journalist as an additional co-pilot for the executive producer, Tanya Simon, as well as floating some programming additions.
4: I'm trying to understand that. Does that mean yanking the program to the right? Does it mean being a little more open-minded? What does that actually mean?
5: It's unclear at the moment, but ultimately 60 Minutes throughout history has been insulated from top-down network meddling. And so regardless of how she decides to move the network, this is a concern for staffers inside who feel as though the stability of their program is being fundamentally altered.
4: Can I just ask, 60 Minutes has had a lot of independence over the decades because it has a huge audience and because it makes a lot of money and people
5: Correct.
4: Didn't want to mess with that. I guess it doesn't have the audience it once did, but does it still have a big audience and is it still a big moneymaker for CBS?
5: Absolutely. It's bringing in massive ratings for the network as well as prestige. Even last night, it took home Emmy Awards from the News Emmys, and it's one of the last remaining success stories in broadcast news generally.
4: Okay, I'll continue reading status to find out what happens over there. Natalie, thanks so much.
5: Thank you.
4: Natalie Kornack is a media correspondent for Status. This is NPR News.
6: This is Bird Note. I'm Marcus Roston, a naturalist and birder in Buffalo, New York, where I love watching American herring gulls. One of my favorite places to find them is Freedom Park, a migration crossroads for birds and people. This was once a final stop on the Underground Railroad, where freedom seekers crossed the Niagara River to safety. Gulls take refuge at the park year-round. Herring gulls may seem unremarkable, especially in winter when young birds all look the same in mottled shades of brown and black, but I feel my brown skin crawl when people call them rats with wings. It makes me think about who gets labeled a nuisance and who gets praised, whose features are admired and whose are disparaged. When we dismiss these birds as rats with wings, we miss something important. Though American herring gulls may seem common now, their populations are actually in steep decline. Watching the gulls at Freedom Park, I see a lesson in resilience and a reminder that there's beauty in shades of brown and black. This is Black Birders Week. To learn more, follow the hashtag Black Birders Week on social media and visit birdnote.org. I'm Marcus Roston.
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4: It's Morning Edition from NPR News. I'm Steve Inskeep.
2: And I'm A. Martinez. There are more than 67,000 suspected cases of measles in Bangladesh. More than 500 people have died. Most are young children. Experts worry that families traveling during a school break this week will help virus spread. Here's NPR's Gabriella Emanuel.
8: Mohammed Kamal Hussein, a rickshaw driver in southern Bangladesh, isn't traveling. He's beside the hospital bed of his 9-month-old daughter. He says she spiked a fever that hasn't improved for 20 days. It turned out to be measles, and she soon developed a common complication, pneumonia. The family rushed the youngster to the capital to get medical care, and now they're in debt. The stage was set for this outbreak in 2024, when the interim government decided to overhaul the country's successful vaccine program. Bureaucratic issues meant soon measles vaccines became unavailable. Speaking at a press conference, Rana Flowers with the United Nations Children's Fund says she warned the government.
9: I sat with the interim advisor and the staff on at least 10 occasions saying, "We are worried. Look at my face. I am worried."
8: And in March, measles cases exploded across the country. Now the UN and others say many hospitals are overwhelmed, with patients getting care on the floor and others being turned away for lack of beds, staff, and medications. But in February, Bangladesh elected a new government, and they've earned widespread praise for their response. Hasina Rahman is with the International Rescue Committee.
10: There's been a massive immunization campaign, and over the past 4 weeks, 18 million children have been immunized.
8: Still, experts say it will take another month or so before this campaign might bring down the number of sick and dying kids. Gabriela Emanuel, NPR News.
4: Some other news now. Lawmakers in Ohio are considering a bill they call the Charlie Kirk American Heritage Act. What does that mean? The answer is a fitting topic for NPR reporting this week on the shifting boundaries between church and state. Sarah Donaldson of Ohio Public Radio reports.
11: Every few months, in a sunlit atrium in the Ohio State Capitol, a crowd, old and young, multiracial, gathers for a Christian worship service, a mix of songs and Bible reading. A handful of state lawmakers are here, and they're called forward.
12: We are so blessed in this state to have legislators who have a personal relationship with the Lord.
11: That's Ruth Edmonds of the Center for Christian Virtue, an Ohio-based advocacy group that leads the event. One of their allies, though not here today, is Republican State Representative Gary Click from Northern Ohio. In an interview, he describes how he found comfort in the church. At the age of 12, he stood up in his congregation and...
13: I went down and I just told the Lord, I said, you know, if you want me to be a pastor, I'll be a pastor.
11: He became a pastor and then a legislator. He tells me God created three institutions, the family, the home, the government.
13: As good stewards, we should be involved in all of those to one extent or the other.
11: Click is the architect of Ohio's ban on gender-affirming surgeries and hormone treatments for minors. He's backed personhood for fetuses and requiring schools to let students out for religious study. But he says he's not legislating his religion.
13: The Bible says thou shalt not kill. Now, am I legislating the Bible if I support laws against murder? No, I'm not.
11: Since last year, he's been working on another bill.
14: Thank you, Mr. Speaker. I rise in support of House Bill 486, the Charlie Kirk American Heritage Act.
11: The bill says it would permit the teaching of the positive impact of, quote, Judeo-Christian values in U.S. history. It lists 24 examples, from appeals to divine power in the Declaration of Independence and the religious backgrounds of the signers, to the impact of evangelical Billy Graham. Click named the bill after slain conservative Charlie Kirk, whose rhetoric offended some but resonated with others. Here's how Click sees it.
13: One of the reasons that people hated Charlie, I think, is because he was advancing Christian principles, the Christian history of our nation, and I think that's what took his life. And so I think people need a better education.
11: Some educators say the bill is unnecessary and biased.
15: And I have never heard of a single teacher in Ohio that says they're afraid to teach any of the content that's in this bill.
11: That's Sarah Kaka, president of the Ohio Council for the Social Studies, a group of educators.
15: Because it is such a skewed perspective on history, it's not balanced by any means. And in our organization as a whole, you know, we are very much proponents of historical inquiry.
11: But Click is undeterred. He says the National Association of Christian Lawmakers asked him to share it as model legislation for other states. Going back to the moral majority of the 1980s and even before, there have been ongoing efforts to promote a specific view of Christianity in schools, law, and society. Indiana University Indianapolis Professor Andrew Whitehead is among those who describe the movement as Christian nationalism. Whitehead defines it as
16: the desire to fuse together a very particular expression of Christianity with American civic life and then having the government at all levels defend and preserve that connection and fusion.
11: Click rejects the term.
13: That is a dog whistle. That's crisis language in order to scare people and take them back to this idea of you're forcing your religion on us.
11: There's a tangible sign of the conservative Christian influence on politics here. The Center for Christian Virtue bought a four-story building steps from the Capitol a few years ago.
17: Every bill that gets introduced over there, we read.
11: That's Aaron Baer, the president of the decades-old organization. Over the years, it has lobbied for school choice vouchers, restricting access to abortion and assisted suicide. Baer says the organization is not actually working on Click's Charlie Kirk bill because he says it's on a good track already. It moved fast through the House. Democratic State Representative Sean Brennan voted against it. The former public school teacher and observant Catholic objected on historical grounds.
18: Just look at the history of our nation. You didn't hear George Washington invoking Jesus. We don't need to sow more seeds of division in our country and go back to those days. We've evolved. We're more inclusive. And I think that makes our state and our nation stronger.
11: Click is running for re-election for a final two-year term. The Senate deadline to pass the Charlie Kirk American Heritage Act is in December. A couple other states have similar proposals. For NPR News, I'm Sarah Donaldson in Columbus, Ohio.
4: 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I'm Steve Inskeep.
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7: And I'm David Fair, and this is your community NPR station, 89.1 WEMU Ypsilanti. Couple of early issues on your drive through Washtenaw County. We have a crash on westbound I-94 at Ann Arbor-Saline Road that has all lanes of traffic blocked. You cannot get through at the moment. And additionally, there's an issue with debris on the roadway on eastbound I-94 right at the juncture of M-14. That, too, has all lanes closed, and you cannot get through. We'll keep you posted on those, but that is an area to avoid for the moment. You're going to have a partly cloudy to clear skies very early this morning. Then we're going to have sunny skies through the day with a high of 74. Clear skies tonight, a low of 49. And tomorrow, sunny with a high of 80. It's 55 degrees in Ann Arbor. It's 54 in Chelsea. And it's 54 degrees in Ypsilanti at 6 o'clock.
2: Good morning. Democrats see a path to regain control of the Senate. All they have to do is win several red states where they haven't won in years. The odds were long, but our Republicans giving them a chance. It's Morning Edition from NPR News.

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1: Live from NPR News in Washington, I'm Korva Coleman. The U.S. military says it shot down Iranian drones around the Strait of Hormuz and a launch site for those drones. Iran says it then targeted the U.S. base where the strikes came from, but it didn't identify which one. The director general of the World Health Organization is headed for Democratic Republic of the Congo. He'll see the response to the Ebola outbreak. There are some 220 suspected Ebola deaths and more than 1,000 suspected cases. Reporter Emmett Livingstone is in DRC's capital, Kinshasa, where he says the health system is under enormous strain.
2: The immediate priorities are containing the virus, and that requires PPE, a ramping up of testing capacity, isolation units, and tracing known contacts of suspected Ebola cases. There are major gaps in diagnostics, delays of days in confirming cases who are showing symptoms, which is slowing a response.
1: Emmett Livingstone reporting. The Homeland Security Department is expanding its capacity to scan the eyes of people that it detains. It wants to scan their irises. That's because the iris is like a fingerprint with patterns unique to each person. NPR's Meg Anderson reports.
3: DHS awarded a $25 million contract last week to a company called BI2 Technologies, which did not respond to NPR's request for comment. The agency plans to deploy hundreds of the company's iris scanners to ICE officers across the country. DHS has an arsenal of tech tools now, thanks to an influx of federal funding. Cooper Quinton with the Electronic Frontier Foundation says these tools broaden the agency's surveillance web.
4: Could ICE start doing iris scannings of everybody they detain and then add that to their database and use that for their surveillance? Yeah, absolutely.
3: DHS declined an interview, but told NPR in a statement that it is using, quote, every tool available in its efforts to detain more people who are in the country illegally. Meg Anderson, NPR News.
1: The state of Alabama is asking the U.S. Supreme Court to let it use a congressional map favoring Republicans in this year's midterm elections. It's appealing a lower court ruling finding the plan intentionally discriminates against black people. From Troy Public Radio, Austin Toy reports.
5: A panel of federal judges on Tuesday rejected the effort, calling it a, quote, intentional decision to dilute minority votes. Now, the Republican-led state is asking the highest court in the land to intervene. In 2023, the Supreme Court ruled that Alabama had likely violated the Voting Rights Act with its map and needed to draw a second district with a majority of black voters. That ruling eventually led to the election of a second black Democrat from the state. For NPR News, I'm Austin Toy in Montgomery, Alabama.
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6: 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Other contributors include the estate of Joan B. Kroc, whose bequest serves as an enduring investment in the future of public radio and seeks to help NPR be the model for high-quality journalism in the 21st century. This is NPR.
7: And this is 89.1 WEMU News. Good morning. I'm David Fair. Michigan Medicine and Blue Cross Blue Shield of Michigan have announced a long-term contract agreement to continue in-network status. WEMU's Kevin Murchart reports.
8: The two organizations say they will continue to meet over the next few weeks to finalize details of the new agreement. They expect to have it all completed ahead of the June 30th renewal deadline. Michigan Medicine Vice Chair for External Relations, Dr. Scott Flanders, says they're thrilled to have reached a deal to ensure Blue Cross subscribers can continue their care.
9: We have 300,000 patients that were concerned about continuing access to Michigan Medicine, and we're excited that we'll be able to continue to provide care for all those patients.
8: Patients covered by Blue Cross that rely on Michigan Medicine for treatments are expressing their relief. Many say they were having a hard time finding providers who could adequately replace U of M's medical services. I'm Kevin Murchard.
7: Circuit Court Judge Kevin Cox Wednesday granted a permanent injunction that blocks Wayne Disposal from accepting radioactive waste from the Manhattan Project. State Representative Reggie Miller calls it a major victory for Van Buren Township and all the communities that stood up against living near a radioactive waste dump.
10: This posed a real risk to public health and our environment. And this didn't happen overnight, as you know. It happened because people spoke up, stayed engaged, and refused to back down.
7: Wayne Disposal's owner says it disagrees with the court's decision and does plan to appeal. The state budget process in the Michigan House is on a much better track.

0: This is 89.1 WEMU. I'm David Fair, and welcome to your regular Thursday conversation. I'm joined by Nick Aldrink from Marquee Arts. We like to talk all things movies, and we call it Cinema Chat. Nick, good to have you here.
1: It's great to be back, as always, David.
0: Well, there are a lot of movies that are going to open this week, and we're in this. Can we call it the summer season now?
1: Oh, definitely, definitely. Yeah, there's some really great films that are opening this week. This weekend, you can catch The Breadwinner, that'll be opening tomorrow in multiplexes. This is about a supermom who lands a Shark Tank deal, switching roles with her breadwinner husband, but he struggles to adapt as a stay-at-home dad to their three daughters. So kind of like a Mr. Mom remake, but the star. Writer comedian Nate Bargatze.
0: So he wrote this movie. And he's starring in it.
1: Yeah.
0: He's never starred in anything before, other than his own comedy specials?
1: No, not really. He's really having a moment right now. And Mandy Moore is there playing his wife as well.
0: He is a funny guy, and mm-hmm. he has dedicated his whole comedic life to working clean. So
1: yeah,
0: it's going
1: yeah.
0: to be, I would imagine this movie is the same.
1: Yeah, probably. Yeah. Mm-hmm. Yeah.
0: Yeah, I like it. And Mandy Moore, haven't read that name in a while.
1: Yeah. She's having, maybe this is her comeback as well.
0: Well, there you go. So that's opening in the multiplexes,
1: yeah.
0: right?
1: Yeah. Also in multiplexes this week is a film called Pressure. This is set in the tense 72 hours before D-Day. General Dwight D. Eisenhower and Captain James Stagg face an impossible choice, launch the most dangerous seaborne invasion in history, or risk losing the war altogether.
0: Well, you're going to talk to a whole bunch of history buffs with
1: yeah.
0: this movie.
1: Yeah. This has Brendan Fraser playing Eisenhower and Andrew Scott playing Captain James Stagg.
0: Interesting casting. Great subject matter.
1: Yeah.
0: And, you know, it's one of those things that over a period of 72 hours and a 90-minute movie or
1: yeah,
0: so, you can
1: right.
0: really raise the blood pressure.
1: Yeah, yeah. And I believe it's about, you know, the Andrew Scott plays, they're looking at the weather. A lot of people know of the D-Day invasion, but it was actually delayed because of storms that are rolling through. And this is really kind of focusing on just analyzing the weather, and it's something that we don't really think about when you think of this one of the most incredible moments in world history.
0: Yeah. And yet, it will cause
1: yeah.
0: you stress.
1: Yeah,
0: that is
1: yeah.
0: for sure. That is so far.
1: Yeah.
0: We've only talked about
1: yeah.
0: two movies,
1: yeah, yeah.
0: but that is my choice.
1: Yeah.
0: It's called Pressure, opens Friday in mm-hmm. multiplexes. Mm-hmm. Now, you have a movie opening at the Michigan Theater, and it has a great title.
1: Yeah, it's called Steal This Story, Please. It's about undeterred by armed soldiers, evasive politicians, and riot police, Amy Goodman has reported on some of the most consequential stories of our time, and this documentary is a gripping account of the trailblazing journalist whose unwavering commitment to truth-telling spans three decades of turbulent history.
0: Well, there you go. That is, again, mm-hmm. right up the alley of those who listen to us here
1: yeah.
0: on 89.1 WEMU. Mm-hmm. And when you decided to bring this to the Michigan mm-hmm. Theater, I'm sure you understood that everyone who has seen it has truly enjoyed it.
1: Yeah, that's right. Yeah. Mm-hmm.
0: Back Rooms, what is that?
1: This opens tomorrow it actually opens tonight at the State. A strange doorway appears in the basement of a furniture showroom, and after a therapist's patient disappears into a dimension beyond reality, she must venture into the unknown to save him. And this stars Chiwetel Ejiofor, Rene Rinciv, and Mark Duplass.
0: Interesting.
1: So, yeah, it's a thriller, a horror thriller, and this is from director Kane Parsons, based on his web series of the same name, and inspired by the Backrooms Creepypasta, which is this legends that were kind of that have been told online, so kind of an online community thing.
0: Creepypasta.
1: Yeah.
0: All
1: yeah.
0: right.
1: Yeah.
0: Two words I've never heard put together before.
1: It's what all the kids are talking about, creepypastas.
0: Creepypasta. I love yeah. it. The late night classic series continues, and for fans of Quentin Tarantino,
1: yeah.
0: this is going to be right up the alley.
1: Yeah, we're playing Kill Bill, The Whole Bloody Affair. This will be tomorrow at 7 o'clock. So this is combining Kill Bill's Part 1 and 2 into a 4.5-hour cinematic experience. And so the screening will feature an intermission and features added graphic violence from the original versions, color-restored fight scenes, and significant narrative re-editing. So a whole new way to see these movies if you're fans.
0: You know, I think only with Quentin Tarantino would it be a selling point for added graphics. graphic violence.
1: Yeah. Yeah. And this is, you got Uma Thurman, Lucy Liu, Vivica A. Fox, Michael Madness, Michael Madsen, Daryl Hannah, and David Carradine. Such a, an ode to samurai films. And, yeah, this is a really fun movie.
0: Love him or hate him.
1: Yeah.
0: He brings a unique vision to the screen,
1: yeah.
0: Quentin Tarantino.
1: Yeah, especially this one. He really throws a lot at the wall of this film, but it really makes it something truly special to see in the cinema.
0: Sometimes people say to make movies like that, you need to be a bit of a monster yourself, yeah. And you have a monster matinee coming up.
1: Yeah, on Saturday at 1:30, we have our next monster matinee. We're playing the classic King Kong, the 1933 film, starring Fay Wray and Robert Armstrong, about a film crew who goes to a tropical island for a location shoot where they capture a colossal ape who takes a shine to their blonde starlet and bring him back to New York City, the classic tale.
0: Anybody who listens to us knows I have absolutely no qualifications when it comes to film, but for all the King Kong movies that have made, this remains kind of the definitive version.
1: Oh, definitely.
0: Mistaken, right?
1: And it's the special effects are really
0: advanced.
1: It really advanced. It's fun to watch. It's almost like you're watching putting a puzzle together while you're watching the film, where you can kind of see how they did it, but it was still so very innovative for the time.
0: You are listening to Cinema Chat on your community NPR station, 89.1 WEMU, and Marilyn Monroe returns to the big screen.
1: Yeah, with Some Like It Hot. This is part of our summer classics series that will be running through August on Sundays. So this will be this Sunday at 1:30. And it was Marilyn Monroe's 100th birthday on June 1st.
0: Really?
1: Yes. So that's coming up. So we're paying respect to Marilyn Monroe with this really, really great comedy about two musicians who witness a mob hit, and they flee in the state in an all-female band disguised as women, but further complications set in. So from writer-director Billy Wilder, of course starring Marilyn Monroe, with Tony Curtis and Jack Lemmon.
0: You know, there is a farcical aspect to this story, mm-hmm. and Jack Lemmon and Tony Curtis dressed as women.
1: It was
0: hysterical, but you had to wonder. Suspend your belief for a moment.
1: But the comedy of this film holds up so well. Yeah.
0: It sure does. That and The Seven-Year Itch, my two favorite Marilyn Monroe films, right?
1: Yeah.
0: Well, the art house revival will continue, and one called Three Colors Blue.
1: Yeah, this is a film from 1993. This will be playing Tuesday at 7 at the Michigan. And this is the first in what's called the Three Colors Trilogy. So this is an art house trilogy. This first one is about a woman who struggles to find a way to live her life after death of her husband and child. And this is from writer-director Krzysztof Kieślowski and starring Juliette Binoche. And the Three Colors Trilogy are interconnected films, each one inspired by the ideals of the French flag and the French Revolution. So blue being liberty, white being equality, and red being fraternity. And so throughout June, we'll be playing all three of them. Of course, blue will play on Tuesday. Three Colors White will play on June 23rd, and red will play on June 30th.
0: You know, when conversations about great actors come up, you don't hear the name Juliette Binoche a lot, but she really is great in everything she does.
1: Yeah, she visited the theater maybe about 10 years ago.
0: Is that right? I can't remember that.
1: It was with the Penny Stamp series, and I got a chance to meet her and talk to her very briefly, but she was such a delightful person.
0: I can only imagine. I'm a little jealous right now. Well, you have a bunch of movies that are continuing for those who may have missed them on their initial release.
1: Yeah, I Love Boosters is now playing at the State. This is the latest from Boots Riley, starring Kiki Palmer, Lakeith Stanfield, with Demi Moore and Don Cheadle in there.
0: And I learned the new word, boosters.
1: Yeah, that's right. And The Mandalorian Grogu is still playing at the State. The Sheep Detectives is now playing at the Michigan. We opened this one. It's been in theaters for a few weeks, but we just opened it at the Michigan last Friday, and to a huge weekend for this film.
0: Is that right?
1: Yeah, a lot of people are loving this movie.
0: Were you concerned that it had been released elsewhere and that people may have seen it?
1: Yeah. We had received some questions, people wanting us to play, and I thought, it might have a modest release, but it was, we haven't seen a weekend like that since Project Hail Mary.
0: That did gangbusters.
1: Yeah.
0: That stuck around for quite a while.
1: Yeah, but people are loving this film. It's a delightful British comedy starring Hugh Jackman with a really great cast as well.
0: And The Devil Wears Prada 2, that has been playing for a while, still going strong?
1: Yep, still going strong, but it's probably the last week, so if you haven't seen it, be sure to catch it this weekend.
0: There are so many reasons to see that film. Mm-hmm. First and foremost, in my mind, Stanley Tucci.
1: Yeah.
0: I love the guy, and I love the way he plays his characters. So, as I mentioned, we are just kicking off the summer movie season, and I'm curious as to what you're looking forward to as we prepare for the summer at the Michigan and the State Theaters.
1: Yeah, well, we got Disclosure Day. That is the new film from Steven Spielberg. He's going back to his Alien subject, and that's going to be released in a couple weeks. And everyone is talking about The Odyssey, which is going to be coming out in mid-July, I think July 17th.
0: And this is the old Homer story?
1: Yeah, the old Homer story about Odysseus trying to get his find his way back home. But it's such an all-star cast, and we're really talking a movie, just a movie spectacle, an epic for the big screen.
0: I'm going to have to watch it so I understand it. I had to read that book in ninth grade English. Didn't get any of it. Did not do well on the test. Nick, thank you so much. I'll look forward to your visit the next time around. And thank you so much for today.
1: Thank you, David.
0: That is Nick Alderink. He is the Cinema Programming Manager at Marquee Arts. I'm David Fair, and you are listening to your community NPR station. It's 89.1 WEMU Ypsilanti.

0: pursuing a diplomatic solution with Iran right now, not more war. That's what Gulf Arab states want as well, including mediators like Oman, which has long been a neutral, peaceful, and trusted go-between for Washington and Tehran. But yesterday, Trump shocked people with a threat to blow up Oman. It was in response to a question at the White House about whether Iran and Oman, which border the Strait of Hormuz, would control access to this waterway under any deal.
1: Trump then said Oman understands that and that, quote, they'll be fine. The president wants to suspend the federal gas tax for 6 months. Gas prices have been driven higher by the war. NPR's Stephen Bisaha reports those tax dollars are used to maintain roads and highways in the U.S.
2: Potholes cost drivers billions of dollars in repairs each year. Patrick Marshall knows what that's like after hitting a dip in New Orleans.
3: The entire wheel almost fell off the truck completely.
2: It cost him $2,500.
3: Absolutely, yeah. And, it's a tough hit to take when it's an unexpected expense.
2: What the federal gas tax brings in is not enough to pay for all road repairs. But Rob Bott with LendingTree says anytime you cut highway maintenance funding,
4: then you're running the risk of the roads getting worse and not better.
2: State gas taxes are usually higher. Some states like Georgia have paused theirs. That means more savings for drivers, but less money for road repairs. Stephen Bisaha, NPR News.
1: The nominees for the U.S. Senate in Texas, Ken Paxton and James Tallarico, are criticizing each other. From Houston Public Media, Michael Adkison reports.
5: Paxton's campaign is calling his Democratic opponent, quote, too low T for Texas. This new ad accuses Tallarico of not representing Texas values, using previous statements from Tallarico himself.
6: This is Texas. This is not.
7: The American flag is such a complicated symbol for most of us.
5: In his own ad, comprised entirely from news clips, Tallarico highlighted the allegations brought against Paxton during his state impeachment trial 2 years ago.
8: Bribery, dereliction of duty, obstruction of justice,
9: and conspiracy. A majority of Texas House Republicans voted to impeach one of their own.
5: Both nominees accuse each other of being too flawed for Texas. They'll face off in this high-profile race in November. For NPR News, I'm Michael Adkison in Houston.
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11: This is 89.1 WEMU News. Good morning. I'm David Fair. With just over a month ahead of the expiration of their contract, Blue Cross Blue Shield of Michigan and Michigan Medicine announced a new deal. It will allow the over 300,000 Blue Cross customers who use U of M medical services to remain in network. Michigan Medicine Vice Chair for External Services, Dr. Scott Flanders, says the deal will alleviate a lot of worries.
12: Now that we know that we will be in network, not only do we have a big sigh of relief, but certainly the patients have a big sigh of relief that they'll be able to continue to access that specialty care in Ann Arbor or in any of our locations around the state.
11: And WEMU's Kevin Murchard has more on how at least one patient is reacting.
13: Dexter resident Kathy Eisel recently underwent cancer surgery, and two of her children have complex medical needs. She says the nearby services from U of M Medical are vital for all their treatments. Eisel says they've been experiencing a lot of stress, not knowing if they'll remain covered come July.
14: I was supposed to contact Blue Cross Blue Shield to talk about continuation of care for my cancer treatments and for the genetic testing that I have.
13: Eisel says she's been having a difficult time finding alternative locations for the treatments for her kids. She says none were located nearly as close as Mott Turtleland Hospital in Ann Arbor. Eisel says her children are also very happy they won't have to change doctors. I'm Kevin Murchard.
11: Many residents near the Wayne Disposal Facility in Van Buren Township are celebrating. Circuit Court Judge Kevin Cox Wednesday granted a permanent injunction blocking that location from accepting nuclear waste from World War II's Manhattan Project. The U.S. Army Corps of Engineers wants to ship the waste from a site in New York. Van Buren Township State Representative Reggie Miller says it's a victory, but the fight is far from over.
15: What this case really showed us is that there's broader gaps in how decisions are being made about what kind of material goes here. And that's why legislative work is still needed to make sure communities are protected going forward.
11: Wayne Disposal's owner, Republic Services, says it will appeal the court.

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1: And you are listening on 89.1 WEMU. I'm David Fair at 8:42 on a Thursday morning. And I do want to keep you updated on what's happening along westbound I-94. Shortly after midnight, there was a crash. A truck overturned, spilled its load, and it had both sides of the highway closed for hours. As of right now, the eastbound side of I-94 is open, but westbound I-94 is blocked entirely at Ann Arbor Saline Road. You cannot get through, and it is an area to avoid for the time being. So again, that is westbound I-94 at Ann Arbor Saline Road. We're going to have sunshine today, a high of 74, clear skies tonight with a low of 49. It's going to be sunny on Friday with a high of 80. And then for the weekend, guess what? At least preliminarily, we can tell you the forecast is for sunshine both Saturday and Sunday with highs in the low to mid 70s. It is 63 at WEMU at 8:43. Coming up for you in the next half hour of Morning Edition, you're going to hear as to why President Trump continues to send mixed messages about ending the war with Iran.
2: We can make a good deal right now, but maybe not a great deal. 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
1: 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Coming up, insights on the negotiations. 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
5: Good morning, I'm Steve Inskeep with an update on Chucky, the doll from the old movies, who's also a serial killer. Why did somebody have what looks like a Chucky replica that is 7 feet tall? 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
0: This is Morning Edition from NPR News. I'm A. Martinez.
5: And I'm Steve Inskeep. Fans of Ferrari cars are not sure what to make of the brand new electric Ferrari. One of Ferrari's gas-powered sports cars sounds like this. And the new Ferrari EV, which would normally run very silently, tries to mimic that roar with the sound amplified so you hear this. Does that sound like something people will pay $600,000 for? Mac Hogan is covering this story. He's the interim editor-in-chief at Inside EVs. Welcome.
7: Thank you very much. Glad to be here.
5: Is this right? People seem to have hated the car's unveiling so much that Ferrari stock prices went down?
7: Yeah, I mean, it's been pretty controversial, might not even be the right word, because there's not a lot of people cheering it on. But across the spectrum of EV enthusiasts and traditional car enthusiasts, people seem a little upset, not just about the sound, but really the design, where this relatively large looking four-door sedan.
5: Okay, so that explains the stock price going down, fans not liking it. What is the challenge for pitching an EV to this particular market, super high-end cars?
7: Yeah, I mean, they're dream cars, right? So one of the big challenges is that people who are buying, you know, $600,000 cars typically have dreamed about these cars for 10, 20, 30 years. They had posters on them in the wall, and this doesn't look anything like that. It's not going to drive anything like that. It's a totally different, you know, type of product. And that's why, you know, Lamborghini has pulled back their EV ambitions. A lot of these sports car companies are dialing it back. And that's why Ferrari told me that they have decided to do a four-door Grand Tourer rather than one of their traditional two-door supercars because their technology just isn't ready for that. So, yeah, they're going to have a challenge.
5: Have they figured out who this car is for then?
7: Well, what they say is that it's for Ferrari owners. You know, one of the benefits of selling to that crowd is that you know they are going to have multiple cars. So you already have your Ferrari sports car for the racetrack. And this is supposed to take you on your grand tours and into, you know, maybe European cities that have emissions regulations that prevent pure gas powered vehicles from going into the downtowns.
5: You know, I want to note electric motors for cars are pretty strong and they've got great acceleration, better than gas in many cases. But is there something about an electric motor that just doesn't work for sports cars, certain kinds of vehicles, including sports cars?
7: I don't know if it's anything with the electric motors as much as the electric batteries. Batteries are really heavy. This car weighs nearly 5,000 pounds, and weight is just the enemy of having a really fun driving experience. And like we noted about the sound, you know, big thing is the drama. People expect a car to feel theatrical and very exciting, and you feel those vibrations, and you don't get that in an electric car. They're silent, they're very fast, but that's about the main trick.
5: Is there some connection between this problem with sports cars and the problem with electric trucks, where it also doesn't seem to work for a lot of consumers?
7: Yeah, I think, you know, I've long said these are the two markets where it's just going to take a long time, both because you have consumers who are a little more resistant to the technology in both markets. And then also you just have specific challenges of the weight in terms of the performance cars. And then in trucks, it's just the cost factor. Batteries are really heavy, and the bigger the vehicle, the more energy you spend lugging that battery around, which drives up your cost, and it makes it really hard to compete. So it's going to be a while before either of these markets fully electrify.
5: Mac Hogan with Inside EVs. Hope you get a chance to drive one of those Ferraris soon.
7: Me too.
5: This is Morning Edition from NPR News. I'm Steve Inskeep.
0: And I'm A. Martinez.
1: This is 89.1 WEMU. Good morning. I'm David Fair. Some afternoon baseball today. The Tigers will host the Angels this afternoon in a rubber match game. After losing the first game of the series, Detroit last night snapped a seven-game home losing streak and beat Los Angeles 4-0. Spencer Torkelson homered, doubled twice, and drove in three runs, and five Detroit pitchers combined for a two-hitter. The Tigers did lose two players to injury last night. Pitchers Casey Mize and Kenley Jansen both left the game because of right groin injuries. Mize started the game and threw four scoreless innings, striking out six before leaving. Jansen then earned the first two outs of the ninth inning before he had to leave the game with a trainer. Major League Baseball players are looking to grow their pay scale. The players are seeking expanded free agency and salary arbitration rights. They also want to nearly double the Major League minimum salary and increase revenue sharing among teams. The union presented those proposals on Wednesday, a day before Major League Baseball is expected to suggest a salary cap. The current label contract expires December 1st, and a lockout is expected. The San Antonio Spurs will be on home court tonight, looking to force a Game 7 in the Western Conference Finals. The Spurs trail the Oklahoma City Thunder 3-2 in the best-of-seven series. A Spurs win tonight sends the series back to OKC for Game 7 Saturday night. The winner of the series moves on to the NBA Finals against the New York Knicks. And on the ice, the Carolina Hurricanes moved within a victory of the Stanley Cup Final, beating the Montreal Canadiens 4-0 on Wednesday night. The Hurricanes have a 3-1 lead in the Eastern Conference Final, heading into Game 5 Friday night in North Carolina. The winner of the series will face the Vegas Golden Knights in the NHL Finals. This is WEMU, and the time is 8:51.
5: It's Morning Edition from NPR News. I'm Steve Inskeep.
0: And I'm A. Martinez. There are more than 67,000 suspected cases of measles in Bangladesh. More than 500 people have died. Most are young children. Experts worry that families traveling during a school break this week will help the virus spread. Here's NPR's Gabriella Emanuel.
8: Mohammed Kamal Hussein, a rickshaw driver in southern Bangladesh, isn't traveling. He's beside the hospital bed of his 9-month-old daughter. He says she spiked a fever that hasn't improved for 20 days. It turned out to be measles, and she soon developed a common complication, pneumonia. The family rushed the youngster to the capital to get medical care, and now they're in debt. The stage was set for this outbreak in 2024, when the interim government decided to overhaul the country's successful vaccine program. Bureaucratic issues meant soon measles vaccines became unavailable. Speaking at a press conference, Rana Flowers with the United Nations Children's Fund says she warned the government.
9: I sat with the interim advisor and the staff on at least 10 occasions saying, "We are worried. Look at my face. I am worried."
8: And in March, measles cases exploded across the country. Now the UN and others say many hospitals are overwhelmed, with patients getting care on the floor and others being turned away for lack of beds, staff, and medications. But in February, Bangladesh elected a new government, and they've earned widespread praise for their response. Hasina Rahman is with the International Rescue Committee.
10: There's been a massive immunization campaign, and over the past 4 weeks, 18 million children have been immunized.
8: Still, experts say it will take another month or so before this campaign might bring down the number of sick and dying kids. Gabriela Emanuel, NPR News.
5: Some other news now. Lawmakers in Ohio are considering a bill they call the Charlie Kirk American Heritage Act. What does that mean? The answer is a fitting topic for NPR reporting this week on the shifting boundaries between church and state. Sarah Donaldson of Ohio Public Radio reports.
11: Every few months, in a sunlit atrium in the Ohio State Capitol, a crowd, old and young, multiracial, gathers for a Christian worship service, a mix of songs and Bible reading. A handful of state lawmakers are here, and they're called forward.
12: We are so blessed in this state to have legislators who have a personal relationship with the Lord.
11: That's and Ruth Edmonds of the Center for Christian Virtue, an Ohio-based advocacy group that leads the event. One of their allies, though not here today, is Republican State Representative Gary Click from Northern Ohio. In an interview, he describes how he found comfort in the church. At the age of 12, he stood up in his congregation and...
13: I went down and I just told the Lord, I said, you know, if you want me to be a pastor, I'll be a pastor.
11: He became a pastor and then a legislator. He tells me God created three institutions, the family, the home, the government.
13: As good stewards, we should be involved in all of those to one extent or the other.
11: Click is the architect of Ohio's ban on gender-affirming surgeries and hormone treatments for minors. He's backed personhood for fetuses and requiring schools to let students out for religious study. But he says he's not legislating his religion.
13: The Bible says thou shalt not kill. Now, am I legislating the Bible if I support laws against murder? No, I'm not.
11: Since last year, he's been working on another bill.
14: Thank you, Mr. Speaker. I rise in support of House Bill 486, the Charlie Kirk American Heritage Act.
11: The bill says it would permit the teaching of the positive impact of, quote, Judeo-Christian values in U.S. history. It lists 24 examples, from appeals to divine power in the Declaration of Independence and the religious backgrounds of the signers, to the impact of evangelical Billy Graham. Click named the bill after slain conservative Charlie Kirk, whose rhetoric offended some but resonated with others. Here's how Click sees it.
13: One of the reasons that people hated Charlie, I think, is because he was advancing Christian principles, the Christian history of our nation, and I think that's what took his life. And so I think people need a better education.
11: Some educators say the bill is unnecessary and biased.
15: And I have never heard of a single teacher in Ohio that says they're afraid to teach any of the content that's in this bill.
11: That's Sarah Kaka, president of the Ohio Council for the Social Studies, a group of educators.
15: Because it is such a skewed perspective on history, it's not balanced by any means. And in our organization as a whole, you know, we are very much proponents of historical inquiry.
11: But Click is undeterred. He says the National Association of Christian Lawmakers asked him to share it as model legislation for other states. Going back to the moral majority of the 1980s and even before, there have been ongoing efforts to promote a specific view of Christianity in schools, law, and society. Indiana University Indianapolis professor Andrew Whitehead is among those who describe the movement as Christian nationalism. Whitehead defines it as
16: the desire to fuse together a very particular expression of Christianity with American civic life, and then having the government at all levels defend and preserve that connection and fusion.
11: Click rejects the term.
13: That is a dog whistle. That's crisis language in order to scare people and take them back to this idea of you're forcing your religion on us.
11: There's a tangible sign of the conservative Christian influence on politics here. The Center for Christian Virtue bought a four-story building steps from the Capitol a few years ago.
17: Every bill that gets introduced over there, we read.
11: That's Aaron Baer, the president of the decades-old organization. Over the years, it has lobbied for school choice vouchers, restricting access to abortion and assisted suicide. Baer says the organization is not actually working on Click's Charlie Kirk bill because he says it's on a good track already. It moved fast through the House. Democratic State Representative Sean Brennan voted against it. The former public school teacher and observant Catholic objected on historical grounds.
18: Just look at the history of our nation. You didn't hear George Washington invoking Jesus. We don't need to sow more seeds of division in our country and go back to those days. We've evolved. We're more inclusive. And I think that makes our state and our nation stronger.
11: Click is running for re-election for a final two-year term. The Senate deadline to pass the Charlie Kirk American Heritage Act is in December. A couple other states have similar proposals. For NPR News, I'm Sarah Donaldson in Columbus, Ohio.
5: 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I'm Steve Inskeep.
0: And I'm A. Martinez.

0: at the Pentagon. Daniel Estrin, NPR News, Tel Aviv.
1: Immigration courts inside the Justice Department are dramatically speeding up deportation hearings. NPR's Jimena Bustillo reports the goal is to issue more deportation orders.
2: Immigrants are now being scheduled for massive master calendar hearings. Those are being called mega masters. That include 100 or more people at a time. That's up from two or three dozen people at a time, which had been typical for first hearing. Immigration lawyers told NPR that these new hearings largely target people without lawyers representing them. Those who show up late or not at all are receiving removal orders, further truncating the already limited due process available to immigrants. In the past year, the Trump administration has pushed to streamline cases through immigration courts. This includes moving up cases of people from specific countries and encouraging judges to review cases faster. Jimena Bustillo, NPR News, Washington.
1: The Justice Department has arrested and charged a Google employee for using confidential information to bet on the site Polymarket. NPR's Bobby Allen reports on the second criminal case tied to alleged insider trading on prediction markets.
3: Michele Spagnuolo is an Italian Google software engineer residing in Switzerland. Federal prosecutors say he gained access to internal documents showing who would be the most Googled person of the year in 2025. That led to $1.2 million in profit on Polymarket. He now faces commodities fraud, wire fraud, and money laundering charges. He had an initial court appearance in New York and has been released on bail. Last month, a U.S. military official was charged with profiting off of classified information about the capture of Venezuelan leader Nicolas Maduro. President Trump has vowed that prediction markets would thrive in his term. Despite the two cases, his administration has taken a mostly light touch approach to the controversial industry. Bobby Allen, NPR News.
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5: This is 89.1 WEMU News. Good morning. I'm David Fair. Michigan Medicine and Blue Cross Blue Shield of Michigan yesterday announced a long-term contract agreement to continue in-network status. The two organizations say they'll continue to meet over the next few weeks to finalize details. They expect to have it all completed ahead of a June 30th renewal deadline. Michigan Medicine Vice Chair for External Relations, Dr. Scott Flanders, says they're thrilled to have reached a deal to ensure subscribers continue their care.
6: We have 300,000 patients that were concerned about continuing access to Michigan medicine, and we're excited that we'll be able to continue to provide care for all those patients.
5: Many patients say they were having a hard time finding providers who could adequately replace U of M medical services while the negotiations were ongoing. Circuit Court Judge Kevin Cox Wednesday granted a permanent injunction blocking Wayne Disposal from accepting radioactive waste from the Manhattan Project. We have more on that for you from Kevin Murchard.
7: News of the injunction is being celebrated by Western Wayne County officials and residents near the Van Buren Township site. State Representative Reggie Miller calls it a major victory for all the communities that stood up against living near a radioactive waste dump. She says hearing about the ruling was pure joy.
8: This posed a real risk to public health and our environment. And this didn't happen overnight, as you know. It happened because people spoke up, stayed engaged, and refused to back down.
7: The waste originated at a U.S. Army Corps of Engineers site in New York. Wayne Disposal's owner, Republic Services, says it disagrees with the court's decision and plans to appeal. It says it's a safe, well-managed facility specifically designed to handle such waste. I'm Kevin Murchard.
5: The budget process in the Michigan House is on a much better track than last year. House Minority Leader Ranjiv Puri says the political will is there this year to get the budget done on time.
9: Fortunately, last year, noticeably, the Speaker dragged the budget out well past the constitutional deadline into September, October. This year, I think there is a motivation to try to get it done on time.
5: Republican Matt Hall held up a lot of the process during his first year as Speaker of the House in order to send a political message and to drive cuts. A campaign to stop public utilities and large state government contractors from donating to political causes turned in signatures Wednesday to get on the November ballot. Supporters argue those groups have given money to lawmakers on both sides of the aisle to buy political influence and avoid accountability. Sean McBrearty is with the Michiganders for Money Out of Politics campaign. He says the proposal will also tighten up Michigan's laws against so-called dark money spending, where donors to political groups can remain anonymous.
10: This is going to require a broader definition of electioneering that includes any mention of a candidate or ballot initiative within

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0: This is 89.1 WEMU. I'm David Fair, and welcome to your regular Thursday conversation. I'm joined by Nick Alderink from Marquee Arts. We like to talk all things movies, and we call it Cinema Chat. Nick, good to have you here.
1: It's great to be back, as always, David.
0: Well, there are a lot of movies that are going to open this week, and we're in the, can we call it the summer season now?
1: Oh, definitely, definitely. Yeah, there's some really great films that are opening this week. This weekend, you can catch The Breadwinner, that'll be opening tomorrow in multiplexes. This is about a supermom who lands a Shark Tank deal, switching roles with her breadwinner husband, but he struggles to adapt as a stay-at-home dad to their three daughters, so kind of like a Mr. Mom remake, but the stars writer-comedian Nate Bargatze.
0: He wrote this movie.
1: So, yeah, he wrote this movie.
0: And he's starring in it.
1: Yeah.
0: He's never starred in anything other than his own comedy specials?
1: No, not really. He's really having a moment right now. Mandy Moore is there playing his wife as well.
0: He is a funny guy, and mm-hmm. he has dedicated his whole comedic life to working clean.
1: So yeah,
0: it's going
1: yeah.
0: to be, I would imagine this movie is the same.
1: Yeah, probably. Yeah. Mm-hmm.
0: Yeah. Yeah, I like it. And Mandy Moore, haven't read that name in a while.
1: Yeah. She's having, maybe this is her comeback as well.
0: Well, there you go. So that's opening in the multiplexes,
1: yeah.
0: right?
1: Yeah. Oh. Also in multiplexes this week is a film called Pressure. This is set in the tense 72 hours before D-Day. General Dwight D. Eisenhower and Captain James Stagg face an impossible choice, launch the most dangerous seaborne invasion in history, or risk losing the war altogether.
0: Well, you're going to talk to a whole bunch of history buffs with this movie.
1: Yeah. This has Brendan Fraser playing Eisenhower and Andrew Scott playing Captain James Stagg.
0: Interesting casting. Great subject matter.
1: Yeah.
0: And, it's one of those things that over a period of 72 hours and a 90-minute movie or so, you can really raise the blood pressure.
1: Yeah, yeah. And I believe it's about, the Andrew Scott plays, they're looking at the weather. A lot of people know of the D-Day invasion, but it was actually delayed because of storms that were rolling through. And this is really kind of focusing on just analyzing the weather, and it's something that we don't really think about when you think of this one of the most incredible moments in world history.
0: Yeah. And yet, it will cause you stress.
1: Yeah,
0: that is
1: yeah.
0: for sure. That is so far.
1: Yeah.
0: We've only talked about two movies.
1: Yeah, yeah.
0: But that is my choice.
1: Yeah.
0: It's called Pressure, opens Friday in multiplexes.
1: Mm-hmm.
0: Now, you have a movie opening at the Michigan Theater, and it has a great title.
1: Yeah, it's called Steal This Story, Please. It's about undeterred by armed soldiers, evasive politicians, and riot police, Amy Goodman has reported on some of the most consequential stories of our time. And this documentary is a gripping account of the trailblazing journalist whose unwavering commitment to truth-telling spans three decades of turbulent history.
0: Well, there you go. That is, again, right up the alley of those who listen to us here on 89.1 WEMU.
1: Mm-hmm.
0: And when you decided to bring this to the Michigan Theater, I'm sure you understood that everyone who has seen it has truly enjoyed it.
1: Yeah, that's right. Yeah. Mm-hmm.
0: Back Rooms, what is that?
1: This opens tomorrow opens tonight at the State. A strange doorway appears in the basement of a furniture showroom, and after a therapist's patient disappears into a dimension beyond reality, she must venture into the unknown to save him. And this stars Chiwetel Ejiofor, Renate Renciv, and Marc Duplass.
0: Interesting.
1: So, yeah, it's a thriller, a horror thriller, and this is from director Kane Parsons, based on his web series of the same name, and inspired by the Backrooms Creepypasta, which is this legends that were kind of that have been told online, so kind of an online community thing.
0: Creepy pasta.
1: Yeah.
0: All right.
1: Yeah.
0: Two words I've never heard put together before.
1: It's what all the kids are talking about, creepy pastas.
0: Creepy pasta. I love it. The late night classic series continues, and for fans of Quentin Tarantino, this is going to be right up the alley.
1: Yeah, we're playing Kill Bill, The Whole Bloody Affair. This will be tomorrow at 7 o'clock. So this is combining Kill Bill's Part 1 and 2 into a 4.5-hour cinematic experience. And so the screening will feature an intermission and features added graphic violence from the original versions, color-restored fight scenes, and significant narrative re-editing. So a whole new way to see these movies if you're fans.
0: You know, I think only with Quentin Tarantino would it be a selling point for added graphics. graphic violence.
1: Yeah. Yeah. And this is, you got Uma Thurman, Lucy Liu, Vivica A. Fox, Michael Madness, Michael Madsen, Daryl Hannah, and David Carradine. Such an ode to samurai films. And, yeah, this is a really fun movie.
0: Love him or hate him.
1: Yeah.
0: He brings a unique vision to the screen.
1: Yeah.
0: Quentin
1: Tarantino. Yeah. Especially this one. He really throws a lot at the wall of this film, but it really makes it something truly special to see in the cinema.
0: Sometimes people say to make movies like that, you need to be a bit of a monster yourself. Yeah. And you have a monster matinee coming up.
1: Yeah, on Saturday at 1:30, we have our next monster matinee. We're playing the classic King Kong, the 1933 film, starring Faye Ray and Robert Armstrong, about a film crew who goes to a tropical island for a location shoot where they capture a colossal ape who takes a shine to their blonde starlet and bring him back to New York City, the classic tale.
0: Anybody who listens to us knows I have absolutely no qualifications when it comes to film, but for all the King Kong movies that have made, this remains kind of the definitive version.
1: Oh, definitely.
0: Mistaken, right?
1: And it's the special effects are really
0: advanced.
1: It really advanced. It's fun to watch. It's almost like you're watching putting a puzzle together while you're watching the film, where you can kind of see how they did it, but it was still so very innovative for the time.
0: You are listening to Cinema Chat on your community NPR station, 89.1 WEMU. And Marilyn Monroe returns to the big screen.
1: Yeah, with Some Like It Hot. This is part of our summer classic series that will be running through August on Sundays. So this will be this Sunday at 1:30. And it was Marilyn Monroe's 100th birthday on June 1st.
0: Really?
1: Yes. So that's coming up. So we're paying respect to Marilyn Monroe with this really, really great comedy about two musicians who witness a mob hit, and they flee the state in an all-female band disguised as women, but further complications set in. So from writer-director Billy Wilder, of course starring Marilyn Monroe, with Tony Curtis and Jack Lemmon.
0: You know, there is a farcical aspect to this story, mm-hmm. and Jack Lemmon and Tony Curtis dressed as women.
1: It was
0: hysterical, but you had to wonder. Suspend your belief for a moment.
1: But the comedy of this film holds up so well. Yeah.
0: It sure does. That and The 7 Year Itch, my two favorite Marilyn Monroe films, right?
1: Yeah.
0: Well, the art house revival will continue, and one called Three Colors Blue.
1: Yeah, this is a film from 1993. This will be playing Tuesday at 7 at the Michigan. And this is the first in what's called the Three Colors Trilogy. So this is an art house trilogy. This first one is about a woman who struggles to find a way to live her life after death of her husband and child. And this is from writer-director Krzysztof Kieślowski and starring Juliette Binoche. And the Three Colors Trilogy are interconnected films, each one inspired by the ideals of the French flag and the French Revolution. So blue being liberty, white being equality, and red being fraternity. And so throughout June, we'll be playing all three of them. Of course, blue will play on Tuesday. Three Colors White will play on June 23rd, and red will play on June 30th.
0: You know, when conversations about great actors come up, you don't hear the name Juliette Binoche a lot, but she really is great in everything she does.
1: Yeah, she visited the theater maybe about 10 years ago.
0: Is that right? I can't remember that.
1: It was with the Penny Stamp series, and I got a chance to meet her and talk to her very briefly, but she was such a delightful person.
0: I can only imagine. I'm a little jealous right now. Well, you have a bunch of movies that are continuing for those who may have missed them on their initial release.
1: Yeah, I Love Boosters is now playing at the State. This is the latest from Boots Riley, starring Kiki Palmer, Lakeith Stanfield, with Demi Moore and Don Cheadle in there.
0: And I learned the new word, boosters.
1: Yeah, that's right. And The Mandalorian Grogu is still playing at the State. The Sheep Detectives is now playing at the Michigan. We opened this one. It's been in theaters for a few weeks, but we just opened it at the Michigan last Friday, and to a huge weekend for this film.
0: Is that right?
1: Yeah, a lot of people are loving this movie.
0: Were you concerned that it had been released elsewhere and that people may have seen it?
1: We had received some questions, people wanting us to play it, and I thought, it might have a modest release, but it was, we haven't seen a weekend like that since Project Hail Mary.
0: That did gangbusters. That stuck around for quite a while.
1: Yeah, but people are loving this film. It's a delightful British comedy starring Hugh Jackman with a really great cast as well.
0: And The Devil Wears Prada 2, that has been playing for a while, still going strong?
1: Yep, still going strong, but it's probably the last week, so if you haven't seen it, be sure to catch it this weekend.
0: there are so many reasons to see that film. Mm-hmm. First and foremost, in my mind, Stanley Tucci.
1: Yeah. Yeah.
0: I love the guy, and I love the way he plays his characters. So, as I mentioned, we are just kicking off the summer movie season, and I'm curious as to what you're looking forward to as we prepare for the summer at the Michigan and the State Theaters.
1: Yeah, well, we got Disclosure Day. That is the new film from Steven Spielberg. He's going back to his Alien subject, and that's going to be released in a couple weeks. And everyone is talking about The Odyssey, which is going to be coming out in mid-July, I think July 17th.
0: And this is the old Homer story?
1: Yeah, the old Homer story about Odysseus trying to get his find his way back home. But it's such an all-star cast, and we're really talking a movie, just a movie spectacle, an epic for the big screen.
0: I'm going to have to watch it so I understand it. I had to read that book in ninth grade English. Didn't get any of it. Did not do well on the test. Nick, thank you so much. I'll look forward to your visit the next time around. And thank you so much for today.
1: Thank you, David.
0: That is Nick Alderink. He is the Cinema Programming Manager at Marquee Arts. I'm David Fair, and you are listening to your community NPR station. It's 89.1 WEMU Ypsilanti.

0: seat has refused to temporarily block an executive order from President Trump. It calls for restricting voting by mail. NPR's Hansi Lo Wang reports another judge in Massachusetts is preparing to rule on the same order in the coming weeks.
1: U.S. District Judge Carl Nichols found it's too early for an emergency ruling that would block President Trump's order because the order's main directives have not been carried out yet. This leaves in place, at least for now, Trump's latest executive order that tests the limits of the president's power under the Constitution. The order calls for the federal government to create lists of adult U.S. citizens in each state. It also calls for banning the U.S. Postal Service from delivering mail-in ballots to anyone not on those lists. Democrats and voting rights groups argued in court the Constitution gives power to state legislatures and Congress, not the president, to set federal election rules. Since Trump signed the order in March, it's been unclear whether and how it would actually affect voting by mail, which has continued for this year's midterm primary elections. Hansi Lo Wang, NPR News.
0: The Pentagon says it struck another alleged drug boat in the eastern Pacific yesterday. It says it killed two alleged drug traffickers. The Trump administration does not offer evidence linking the strikes or the people to drug trafficking. You're listening to NPR News.
2: 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Other contributors include the estate of Joan B. Kroc, whose bequest serves as an enduring investment in the future of public radio and seeks to help NPR be the model for high-quality journalism in the 21st century. 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
3: Everybody expects some rowdy fans at sporting events, but what about rowdy drones?
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3: 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As the FIFA World Cup nears, the FBI is training law enforcement to stop a growing threat in the U.S. skies, malicious drones. 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
6: Good morning, I'm Michael Jewett. It's time for 89.1 Jazz Blues Time. Comes rolling your way, 3 until 4. I've got that for you as well to take us up to time for All Things Considered. 66 and sunshine, a sunny, cool high of 73 today, 48 for an overnight low, 80 tomorrow. We warm back up to around 80. And then over the weekend, sunshine, highs in the low to mid-70s. Pretty pleasant. 66 right now, 89.1 WEMU.

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Broadcast stations of your area are testing equipment that can quickly warn you during an emergency. If this had been an actual emergency, such as a tornado warning, a civil disturbance, or a presidential alert, an official message would have followed the alert tone. This concludes this test of the emergency alert system.

89.1 Jazz. Good morning. I'm Michael Jewett. Classic sets from Detroit greats Donald Byrd and Doug Watkins, bassist and actually cellist on this recording. Doug Watkins, very short-lived. He died in an auto accident at an early age in the early 60s. And his one brilliant breakthrough recording as a leader. He had a future and cut all too short. That's the title track of Soul Nick, N-I-K, Soul Nick, the very distinctive oboe work of Yusef Lateef there. Doug Watkins on the cello. Herman Wright, fellow Detroiter, plays bass on the record. Donald Byrd and Pepper Adams, that great tandem. This record, Royal Flush, has the distinction of being Herbie Hancock's debut session on Blue Note. Hancock would do, has done pretty well in the intervening years, right, since the fall of 1961. The Donald Byrd, Pepper Adams quintet, that great sound, trumpet and baritone sax on the front line, the Donald Byrd number, Hush. Funding for WEMU programs comes from you, our listeners. Our ongoing celebration of the Miles Davis Centennial continues today and tomorrow on 89.1 Jazz. Today, the orchestral collaborations between Davis and his associate and friend, Gil Evans. I'm going to say really their crowning achievements together, especially in the instance of Sketches of Spain and the predecessor in this series, Davis and Gil Evans' interpretation of Gershwin's Porgy and Bess. Two of the three pieces here are from the pen of Gil Evans. We'll hear the best-known theme from Porgy and Bess. You probably know what that is. This is kind of Gil Evans' take. There's the Gershwin piece, Gone, Gone, Gone. This is just Gil Evans' piece, Gone, just as a single word. Porgy and Bess and Sketches of Spain, Miles Davis and the orchestra, arranged and conducted by Gil Evans. 89.1 Jazz.

89.1 Jazz, the brilliant work of Miles Davis, part of WEMU's ongoing celebration of the Miles Davis Centennial. Miles Davis was born on the 26th of May in 1926. You know, in these discussions about best runs of albums, in the middle of these albums bookend, if you will, Kind of Blue. Porgy and Bess, Kind of Blue, and Sketches of Spain. And we'll just toss in Someday My Prince Will Come, and Milestones, kind of in that same run of records. It's just, yeah. Miles Davis on Columbia and the mid-50s through the mid-late 1960s, there's just no body of work that even be comparable. From Sketches of Spain, the Gil Evans creation Solea, that was preceded by two pieces from Porgy and Bess, of course, the aria, the famous Summertime. And Gil Evans' original, Gone, is the name of it. Not to be confused with the Gershwin piece, Gone, Gone, Gone. It's just a single word, Gone. Miles Davis from 1959 and 1960 recordings. Well, I guess everything recorded in recording in 1958, released in 1959 for Porgy and Bess, and then recorded in 1959 and released in 1960 for Sketches of Spain. Acclaimed work, enduringly popular, and really opened the door for many listeners, especially maybe coming from the background of like classical music and kind of listening to like, well, this, you know, the instrumental and the orchestral brilliance of these projects, you know, at a time when jazz was really, really expanding its audience and just, you know, the whole nature of the music. Miles Davis, Gil Evans, their crowning achievements, Sketches of Spain and Porgy and Bess. Tomorrow, wrapping up the 89.1 Jazz, you know, portion of the Miles Davis Centennial, Davis's debut album on Columbia. We'll get back to bebop and ballads and such. Round about midnight coming your way tomorrow morning here on 89.1 WEMU. Sunny and cool. Speaking of Sunny, Sonny Rollins, saxophone colossus, died earlier this week. Some classic work from him on the way next hour. Sunny and cool. High around 73 today, 48 for an overnight low. We should warm up to around 40, cool off to around 48, tonight, and then warm up to around 80 tomorrow. And then we cool back down with highs in the low to mid 70s and sunny skies over the weekend. 71 Saturday, 75 on Sunday. Yeah, beautiful, beautiful weather. We'll call it 66 right now, 89.1 WEMU. We'll stick with the orchestral music. This is Grammy-winning pianist John Beasley along with the SWR Big Band, the new project called Invisible Piano, 89.1 WEMU.

0: 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Now, as then, the Sunday Best features swing-era sounds that span the pre-war decades and the first half of the 1900s. Drop by for 3 hours of the music that defined a century, Sunday morning, 10 a.m., only on 89.1 WEMU.
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0: 89.1 Jazz. I'm Michael Jewett. That's Paul Keller and the orchestra from Thank You Notes, the thing called Dalla Holla. The first album from Paul Keller and Company in some time, a very welcome release. You can catch them Monday nights, west side of Ann Arbor at the Zalgaz Grotto Club. They have a few more shows before they take their summer break. I want to say, well, at least through the middle part of June, if not the end of June, is their last date for the season. Let's put it like that. Dalla Holla from Thank You Notes, Paul Keller and the orchestra. Grammy-winning pianist composer John Beasley, along with the SWR Big Band, that's the title track of the new John Beasley project, Invisible Piano. What an evocative title. And a great, fantastic record through and through. He's a really interesting composer and pianist. John Beasley and the SWR Big Band, Invisible Piano. I'm Michael Jewett. It's 89.1 Jazz. Alan Harris, 89.1 WEMU.
1: Yes, Lord. I know. We're going there.

0: equipment and list without a court order. Newsom says the law strengthens election integrity amid challenges from local and federal officials.
1: We have to clarify the rules of engagement. That's why this legislation is important. There are fines associated with this and jail time, 3 years.
0: The fine for taking ballots is $1,000. In February, Riverside County Sheriff Chad Bianco, who's a Republican and running for governor, seized 650,000 ballots from a vote to redraw the state's congressional map to favor Democrats. For NPR News, I'm Madison Ament in San Bernardino.
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11: 68 and sunshine, getting close to our predicted high of around 73. Sunny and cool weather most of the next few days. 48 for an overnight low. We should warm up to around 80 tomorrow to wrap up the week. And then this weekend, low 70s Saturday, mid 70s on Sunday. Okay, sunny and cool. Love that forecast. 68 right now, 89.1 WEMU. Coming back to Ann Arbor to play the Blue Llama Jazz Club tomorrow night, Grammy-nominated vocalist Michael Mayo.
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89.1 Jazz, the dynamic Miss Faye Carroll, her new double disc set, Forever Dynamic. Faye Carroll, a fixture, a standard bearer in the Bay Area, California music scene for years, but not well known outside of that area. This magnificent, sprawling new disc set should help her out in that regard. Her version of Hard Times Won't Last. Ballads, blues, bebop, everyone from John Coltrane to Johnny Taylor to Fats Waller and beyond. The Forever Dynamic Miss Faye Carroll. Mo Betta Blues, the great Branford Marsalis, Terrence Blanchard thing, done there by drummer bandit leader Ulysses Owens Jr. The new one from Ulysses Owens Jr., Around the World with You. That would be with the letter U. He's back in Ann Arbor tomorrow night playing the Blue Llama Jazz Club. Grammy-nominated vocalist Michael Mayo. His project Fly and his take on the standard Just Friends. Funding for WEMU programs comes from you, our listeners, and from the Ann Arbor District Library, presenting Visions 2026, showcasing new technology and services for the blind, visually impaired, and printed disabled. Wednesday, June 3rd at the Downtown Library, aadl.org/visions. The music world mourning the loss of one of the towering figures in jazz for decades, the great Sonny Rollins. Saxophonist, inspirational figure, Sonny Rollins died earlier this week. Rollins was 95. We're going to hear some of Rollins' work for Blue Note Records from the 1950s. This is part of this run of, I have to count, I think it's almost, well, it's well over a dozen. I think closer to 20 records he records in the 1950, early mid 1950s onward, and just one after another. Totally different ensembles, everything. It's not, like he's got a working band going. He's got like a Midas touch. It's like everything he touches is just fantastic. And these records have stood, stand up, pretty well. This is the record that's just known as Sonny Rollins Volume 1. Rollins, along with Detroiter Donald Byrd, Wynton Kelly at the piano, Gene Ramey and Max Roach on drums. Rollins and Roach, bandmates in the Clifford Brown Max Roach band of that era. Decision, music from Sonny Rollins on Blue Note, 89.1 Jazz.

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1: 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Oh, we got that. 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I'm Christian McBride.
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3: Thank you very kindly, ladies and gentlemen. We'd like to carry on now with a composition. I think it's from Finian's Rainbow, if I'm not mistaken. Either Finian's Rainbow or Kiss Me, Kate. And maybe I'm wrong on both of them. But Old Devil Moon. Which one is that from? All right, so now we have from Finian's Rainbow. Somebody else said Kiss Me, Kate. So we'll now give you that Old Devil Moon from the hit show Little Abner. Here we go.

89.1 Jazz, Sonny Rollins from his legendary Night at the Village Vanguard, the first Live at the Village Vanguard recording. They've gone on to, you know, John Coltrane, Bill Evans, many, many others. It's become almost a standard part of many jazz artists' recording, you know, discographies, recording album at the Village Vanguard. Sonny Rollins, along with Wilbur Ware and Elvin Jones, and the standard Old Devil Moon with Sonny's kind of humorous, kind of like a dry delivery sense of humor, figuring out the origin of the song. Anyway, A Night at the Village Vanguard, originally a single album, and then in the CD era, a double CD with the most of the recordings made. Well, I guess it would be two, both the evening and the evening sets and the afternoon matinee. Sonny Rollins at the Night at the Village Vanguard, Old Devil Moon. His first album on Blue Note, just called Sonny Rollins, or just Sonny Rollins Volume 1. We heard the bluesy thing called Decision. Donald Byrd, Detroiter, on trumpet. Rollins' bandmate in the Clifford Brown group of that era. Max Roach on drums. Gene Ramey on bass. Wynton Kelly at the piano. Two of the nearly 20 recordings that Sonny Rollins releases in the 1950s. Just an amazing body of work. Good albums, great albums, and all-time classics. And they're all, you know, yeah, have them all. Yeah, Sonny Rollins has an incredible run of work in the 1950s. More music from Sonny Rollins coming your way tomorrow morning, 89.1 Jazz. We'll call it sunny right now on our way toward a high of 73 today, 48 for an overnight low, warming up to 80 tomorrow. We get sunny and cool weather this week, 71 on Saturday, 75 on Sunday. Not too shabby. 70 right now, 89.1 WEMU. Saturday night, Blue Llama Jazz Club in Ann Arbor. It's trombonist and saxophonist Michael Deese and his group. This is the great project City Life. Michael Deese, along with Nicole Glover on tenor sax, Jeffrey Keezer at the piano, Linda Mahan-Oh, and Jeff Tane Watts on bass and drums. Some kind of quintet. Tea Time, 89.1 Jazz, Michael Deese.

89.1 Jazz. This year's artist in residence for the Detroit Jazz Festival, Joe Lovano, from his 52nd Street Themes set, bebop standards, if you will, the Miles Davis thing, Sippin' at Bell's. Trombonist Michael Deese and Tea Time from his great double disc, City Life, Saturday night in Ann Arbor. Michael Deese leading a band at the Blue Llama Jazz Club. Music by suggestion, more or less. Here's Veronica Swift from This Bitter Earth, the sports page, 89.1 Jazz.

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4: Hello and happy Thursday afternoon. My name is John Bomarito, host of The Song Break every Tuesday and Thursday. It's where the Great American Songbook and the Modern Day Songbook have met for lunch for the last couple of years. And we've got a great show for you today. Lots of new releases to explore, including the debut of a brand new song, not yet released, coming out tomorrow. And the first chance for you to hear this recording, Olivia Van Gore and Mike Harrison have a brand new song. I think it's from a forthcoming record. We'll talk to her about that next Thursday when she's in the studio with me during our fundraiser. But meanwhile, that's something you can look forward to among some other new releases. First off, we'll take a look at some roadway activity where there's a cleared vehicle now. You might have been hearing about this vehicle fire westbound 94 after Baker Road. All lanes now cleared. Earlier accident from overnight with the crash I-94, which had the roadway closed overnight. That's no longer on the board either. That's good news. I have some other notes that are out of my reach. I want to let you know that Taste of Ann Arbor will close some streets this weekend on Sunday. Main Street Area Association holding this annual event from 9 a.m. through 8 p.m. So it's 9 a.m. Saturday through 8 p.m. Sunday. You'll find South Main Street from Huron to William Street closed, Liberty Street from South Ashley to 4th closed, and Washington Street from South Ashley to South 4th. And the event actually physically takes place on Sunday from 11 to 5, but they've got to get it set up and all that. So that'll be part of what you encounter there as well. Roadways, that's that. We have, nice days as far as weather's concerned. I see no mention of rain in the forecast. Temperatures in the mid-70s to even 80s. This afternoon, we're expected to hit 74, 81 tomorrow, 72 on Saturday, 76 on Sunday, and 77 on Monday. And all just sunny days ahead. Looking good. Current temperature is 70 degrees. Let's get started with some music from a release from March from Noah Levy and Paul Edis. It's a tribute to Gil Evans. There's some original lyrics and contemporary arrangements on this album, Portrait in Evans. This is Perry's Scope.

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Friday, June 12th, 5 p.m., she will begin the Ann Arbor Summer Festival on the O&W Acoustic Stage. April Varner and Night and Day from her tribute to Ella Fitzgerald. She's also playing the following day at Rochambeau in Detroit. Paul Marinaro from his two-disc set, Mood Ellington, his take on In a Mellow Tone, and Noah Levy and Paul Yettis and Perry's Scope, Portrait in Evans is the name of that record. I'm John Bomarito with you till 2 o'clock today. Before that, I will debut a brand new single from Olivia Van Gore and Mike Harrison. Meanwhile, some more new releases before we get to the New at 2 feature with Michael Jewett at 2 o'clock. From Stacey Kent's album A Time for Love, a song you might have heard yesterday if you heard me filling in on the Soul Break, Stevie Wonder's As performed by Stacey Kent.

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89.1 WEMU. I'm John Bomarito. You're listening to The Song Break. And if you had told me 2 years ago that at some point I would be playing the bassist from the Red Hot Chili Peppers with special guest vocalist Nick Cave on a jazz program, I would have laughed at you. But from Flea's new record, Honora, that is Nick Cave on vocals on the Jimmy Webb classic, Wichita Lineman. Love that lyric in that song for sure. Help me with Aubrey Johnson doing one of the most influential on definitely female singer-songwriters, the Joni Mitchell classic, Help Me, and As from the Stevie Wonder catalog, as performed by Stacey Kent. Her new album is called A Time for Love. For the first time in a while, we're incident-free on the roadways in Washtenaw County. There's one in Wayne County, eastbound 96 at Warren Road, left lane, left shoulder, left center lane, all affected by that. You will find yourself looking for some things to avoid this weekend if you are out and about construction-wise. Utility work on I-275 this weekend between 7 and 9 a.m., both north and southbound 275 from Joy Road to Ann Arbor Trail. There will be some intermittent 15-minute stoppages, so you'll just be sitting there for 15 minutes waiting for them to reopen the roadway. That could happen anytime between 7 and 9 along 275. If you happen to be traveling into Detroit this weekend to attend something fun, I don't know, whatever it could be, 8 p.m. Friday through 5 a.m. Monday, westbound 94 on your way back, Oakwood Road to Wayne Road, just one lane will be open. It'll definitely be slow in that area. Good news is the weather will be super cooperative. We've got no rain in the forecast, sunny conditions throughout the day, 74 for a high today, 81 for a high tomorrow, 72 on Saturday, 76 on Sunday, and 77 on Monday. All lovely things to say out loud. We're looking at about 72 degrees right now. If I said to you one of the greatest songwriters of all time, and this show celebrates songwriters, right? It's called The Song Break, and it is really kind of honoring the art of the song. If I said Bob Dylan was one of the greatest songwriters of all time, would you argue with me? I don't think so. Gotta Serve Somebody is one he wrote. It's performed here by Javon Jackson and Lisa Fisher.

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to WEMU, winners of 14 Broadcast Excellence Awards from the Michigan Association of Broadcasters, including Station of the Year, Public Radio Group 1 for the fourth year in a row.

The Gershwins' Love Is Here to Stay from the new album From the Black Madonna on the song break on 89.1 WEMU. The album's called Between the Lines. Paul Keller Orchestra featuring Sarah D'Angelo on vocals on Thank You Notes, the title track from Paul's latest record, and Javon Jackson and Lisa Fisher and a take of Dylan's Gotta Serve Somebody starting off that set of tunes. I'm John Bomarito. Thank you for being here with me today. Next hour, look forward to the debut of the brand new single from Olivia Van Gore and Mike Harrison. It comes out tomorrow. We are debuting it on the radio on WEMU. It'll make its debut anywhere in just a short while. Coming up later today, new at 2 with Michael Jewett. He'll feature some great new releases. I'm not exactly sure what he's featuring today, but there's we're overrun with new releases right now. So there's a lot of things to pick from, and he'll follow that up with Blues Time, of course. And that happens each weekday at 3 o'clock without fail. Closing it out, a new one from Gabriel Cavassa, a take with Joshua Redman on Raindrops Keep Falling on My Head. 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
4: Good afternoon. I'm John Bomarito. Thank you for joining me for hour two of the Song Break. Each Tuesday and Thursday, we explore where the Great American Songbook meets the modern day songbook. And I've got brand new music, which is in neither songbook yet, coming in just a moment from Olivia Van Gore. But first, we'll take a look at the roads and the weather conditions. No incidents on the roadways right now. Look for closures in downtown Ann Arbor for Taste of Ann Arbor, which actually takes place Sunday from 11 to 5. They're going to start setting it up 9 a.m. Saturday morning. It'll be, street closures in place till 8 p.m. Sunday, so plenty of street closures right in the downtown area. Next Thursday, a week from today, it's the first Sonic Lunch, which takes over Liberty Street between Division and Fifth Avenue, so road closures can be expected there as well. We've got some more things that will slow you down this weekend, including on I-275, a 15-minute closure at random times, not specifically scheduled, but they will be doing some work on northbound 275 between Joy Road and Ann Arbor Trail between 7 and 9 a.m. in both directions. So the freeway will be closed in both directions. Currently, 275 southbound ramp, northbound ramp, the Telegraph Road is closed until 8 p.m. on Friday. Weather-wise, we've got really perfect conditions for being outdoors and enjoying some sunshine. Sunny and 74 today, sunny and 81 tomorrow, sunny and 72 Saturday, sunny and 76 Sunday, sunny and 77 Monday. I sound like a broken record, but it's a record I would like to repeat again and again. Current temperatures, 71 degrees. Well, tomorrow, these two will team up for an interesting performance. It's Olivia Van Gore and Mike Harrison that you can catch at a dance studio fundraiser out in Rochester. And maybe they will debut their new song there live. I don't know, but I'm going to be debuting a brand new song right now from Olivia Van Gore and Mike Harrison. This is called I'd Really Like to Know on the Song Break. And thank you to Olivia for letting me do this.
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Carmen Bradford's most recent release is Carmen Sings Carmen, Echoes of Carmen McRae. Carmen doing the Leon Russell classic, A Song for You. And Carmen Bradford will be teaching the artist that started off that set. We'll get into that in one second. Anita O'Day from Sings the Winners. Peanut Vendor is the name of that one. That's the English translation. Olivia Van Gore is who I'm referring to. She will be studying this fall at Michigan State University under the tutelage of Carmen Bradford. From her first release, we heard a cover of a song she likely learned from Anita O'Day, Hershey Bar, and a brand new single from her and Mike Harrison, her good friend and longtime pianist. I'd Really Like to Know is the name of that one. It actually comes out tomorrow, and that was the first time anyone's been able to hear it outside of those folks, anybody who worked on it, I suppose. But there you go. It made its debut there. In addition to that gig I mentioned that she's doing tomorrow in Rochester, she will be performing at the Blue Llama Jazz Club in the coming weeks, as well as Shields Pizza with the Scott Gwinnell Band. That happens on June 6th. Yes, a pizza place that has pretty darn good music from time to time. That's something to look forward to. But that date at the Blue Llama, I'm scrolling my little calendar here. It is June 24th is the Detroit Zoo date. Sorry. It is June 27th that she's at the Blue Llama Jazz Club. Back to music now. Another new release, Champion Fulton, has something called Flying High, Still Soaring. This one features Tahira Clayton. It's Swing, Brother, Swing.

Joe Jackson's hit from his hit album Night and Day, performed there by Kurt Elling and the WDR Big Band, stepping out on the song break on 89.1 WEMU. Also some new music from Champion Fulton featuring Tahara Clayton, Swing Brothers Swing, starting off that set. More new music coming up at 2 o'clock today with Michael Jewett's new at 2 feature, and as I mentioned earlier, followed by Blues Time. We do that each weekday at 3 o'clock. Always something to look forward to for sure. Is that program. I think it is one of the favorites of the listeners of WEMU. Going back in time now for some music from Shirley Horn, Come Dance With Me on the song break. Hey.

every day we have the blues for you on 89.1 WEMU. I'm Michael Jewett. Join me for blues time later this afternoon at 3. Swinging, soulful, laid back, jumping, down, home, uptown. That's blues time. On the way, 3 to 4 this afternoon on 89.1 WEMU.

It's the Song Break on 89.1 WEMU. Dinah Washington, Billie Holiday, and Shirley Horn all in that set. There was a series of discs released by Verve Records back in 2023 called Great Women of Song. What a Difference a Day Made came from that compilation from Dinah Washington, Billie Holiday doing I'll Be Seeing You, and Come Dance With Me from Shirley Horn, are all again from that same series, which ended up randomly in my hands when I purchased a grab bag. They had like a special mystery box or whatever the heck they called it. And I said, sure, I'll spend X number of dollars on some Verve CDs. Probably can't go wrong with that label. Certainly not disappointed with what came. We've got roadways looking pretty clear right now. I've mentioned several construction projects and things to look out for throughout the program today, reminding you of the street closures that will take place this weekend in downtown Ann Arbor as they set up for Taste of Ann Arbor. They'll start at 9 a.m. and those streets will be closed through 8 p.m. South Main between Huron Street and William Street, Liberty between Ashley and 4th, and Washington between South Ashley and South 4th, all closed as part of the setup and execution of the wonderful event Taste of Ann Arbor, which happens this weekend in Ann Arbor. Just one of the things I want you to be aware of. I also want you to be aware the weather is going to be perfect for it. At this point, calling for sunshine every day from now through Saturday. At least 74 today is the expected high. 81 tomorrow, 72 Saturday, 76 Sunday, 77 Monday. It's all looking really good. And no rain in the forecast at this point. Well, it's quite possible that the house that I grew up in, where my father passed away recently, will be sold this weekend, finalized, I guess. And one of the things I rescued out of that house was this CD that I probably gave him myself. I actually don't remember. Stardust, a legacy edition of Willie Nelson's classic record, where they added a whole bonus disc of other covers that would have fit on the record. This is Willie Doo, and I'm going to sit right down and write myself a letter.

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Relatively new release from Kenny Barron there, featuring vocals from Ann Hampton Calloway. That is a track called Cook's Bay. I'm going to feature her voice again next week. Starting next week, I'll be doing some special programming, and most people here will probably do something special for African American Music Appreciation Month. I'm going to feature Ella Fitzgerald in the spotlight on Tuesday, June 2nd. And before I get into a set of Ella tunes, I'm going to go visit some Ella tribute albums. And one of those came from Ann Hampton Calloway. So already planning ahead to feature that track from her. That's Why I Love My Baby, an original from Judith Owen's new album, Suit Yourself. I was very honored that she reposted on her Facebook page the interview that we did together last week. She said, you know, really love this interview, and shared it with her Facebook family. That was really cool of her to do that. That song is about Mr. Burns, Waylon Smithers, Ned Flanders, Reverend Lovejoy, and several other characters on The Simpsons, also the co-creator of This Is Spinal Tap, Harry Shearer, her husband, is the subject of that song, and Willie Nelson doing a take on I'm Gonna Sit Right Down and Write Myself a Letter, and that started off that set. Coming up in just a short while, more new music. I featured some new music throughout the program today, intermixed between some of these classic singers. A whole hour of new music, hosted by Michael Jewett, starts at 2 o'clock. New at 2 is on the way, followed by Blues Time at 3, All Things Considered with Caroline McGregor, starting at 4 o'clock today. Join Jeremy Baldwin tomorrow for the Roots Break. Not entirely sure what his plan is, but I'll know it'll be a great show because I always enjoy Jeremy's program. And then just join us this weekend. Lots of special programs to look forward to, from Memphis to Motown, Roots Music Project, and all the things you hear throughout the week. We'll close it out with one from Herb Albert, who's coming to the Michigan Theater. There's 4 seats left. It's September 18th. This is a track from his album, which is launched a little too soon there. The album called Fandango. This is Route 101 on The Songbreak. Have a great weekend.

and recent jazz releases. He's performing tonight with a trio at the Blue Llama Jazz Club in Ann Arbor. Here is jazz organist Brian Charette. The Vancouver Jazz Orchestra meets Brian Charette, new at 2, 89.1 Jazz.

Congratulations to WEMU, winners of 14 Broadcast Excellence Awards from the Michigan Association of Broadcasters, including Station of the Year, Public Radio Group 1 for the fourth year in a row.

89.1 Jazz, new at 2 for this Thursday, May 28th. And the latest from saxophonist Jesse Davis. Jesse Davis and the quartet Reflections. We heard the thing called Funk Sugo. Jesse Davis and the quartet. The Vancouver Jazz Orchestra and Brian Charette meets Brian Charette is actually the full title of the record. B3 Cat, Brian Charette in town tonight with a trio over at the Blue Llama Jazz Club in Ann Arbor. The same old you with the same old blues. Brian Charette along with the Vancouver Jazz Orchestra. Charette has a new quartet record out with the great saxophonist George Coleman. I'm going to try to squeeze that in a little later on this hour. Hang on for that. Michael Jewett here, new at 2, just getting underway. The locally produced jazz programs you hear on WEMU are made possible with help from Bank of Ann Arbor. 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We picked up an incident northbound 275 after Sibley. It's blocking the right lane and right shoulder. Just reported a while ago. I don't think there's much in the way of volume of traffic right now, but just be aware of that. If northbound 275 near 275 and 94 on your commute route, you do have an incident blocking the right lane at this time. We're thrilled to have the brand new record from trumpeter and new WEMU favorite, June Aida. Daniel Long and myself are the official WEMU June Aida fan club. We loved his debut record of a couple of years ago. He's back with a very strong new one on the OA2 line. It's titled Bellflower. New from trumpet man June Aida, 89.1 Jazz, new at 2.

Lots to see at the Michigan and State Theaters. Don't miss Blue Heron, The Sheep Detectives, and The Mandalorian Grogu. 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

89.1 Jazz, new at 2. I'm Michael Jewett. Some of the new and recent jazz trumpet projects. Live at Joe's Pub, that's veteran Shunzo Ono. His groove, definitely kind of like a Miles groove, called Leia's Run. Shunzo Ono, a rhythm section and a string section, recorded live. Pretty hip. Shunzo Ono, live at Joe's Pub. Jeremy Peltz acclaimed Our Community Will Not Be Erased. Oren Evans at the piano, Lenny White on drums, Buster Williams on the bass. That's quite a band. Our Mother's Nature is the name of that piece. Our Mother's Nature, kind of a play on words. Jeremy Pelt. And a very welcome new release of the sophomore effort on OA2 for WEMU new favorite, June Aida. June Aida's Bellflower. We hear the trumpeter and band leader in a thing called Hotaru Nights, like Lightning Bug Nights, if I'm reading that right. June Aida's new one, Bellflower. I'm sure you'll hear more of that here on 89.1 WEMU. 72 on our way toward a predicted high of 73, so basically there. It cools off to around 48 overnight tonight. 80 for a high temperature on Friday, 71 on Saturday, and 75 on Sunday. Pretty nice forecast this weekend. 72 right now, 89.1 WEMU. Here is Brian Charette's other new release, his more recent, Working Out with Big G. Brian Charette, along with Big G, George Coleman, great veteran saxophonist. Brian Charette leads a trio tonight at the Blue Llama Jazz Club in Ann Arbor. Here's Brian Charette, George Coleman and company, some Charlie Parker material, Marmaduke, 89.1 Jazz, new at 2.

89.1 Chaz, new at 2, and some new B3 bop for you this afternoon. That is Pat Bianchi in a trio, Troy Roberts on the saxophone, Colin Stranahan on drums, and an original called Dizzy's Dilemma. The album is Confluence, the latest for Pat Bianchi. The prolific B3 cat, Brian Charette, he's got two recent records out. He's also in Ann Arbor tonight playing the Blue Llama Jazz Club. Brian Charette working out with Big G, George Coleman. George Coleman on the tenor saxophone. George Coleman Jr. playing the drums. That's Paul Bolenback on guitar. Kind of a ballads and bebop type of get-together date. We heard a version of the Charlie Parker number Marmaduke. Brian Charette and a trio tonight at the Blue Llama Jazz Club in Ann Arbor. I'm Michael Jewett. Blues time on the way right after news from NPR. We'll take you up to time for NPR's All Things Considered and WEMU News with Caroline MacGregor. That's on the way at 4 today. Here are WEMU favorites Blue Moods, playing the music of Miles Davis, Directions and Expressions. Diego Rivera on saxophone, Boris Kozlov on bass, Art Hirahara at the piano, the core members of the band, Eli Howell on trombone, Ben Gillesh on vibes, Vinny Sparazza on drums. This is their version of Miles Davis's Stuff, originally from Miles in the Sky. Directions and Expressions, new at 2. It's the latest from Blue Moods, 89.1 Jazz.

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1: Live from NPR News, I'm Lakshmi Singh. Treasury Secretary Scott Bessent is the latest top Trump administration official to fill in for Press Secretary Karoline Leavitt in leading the White House briefing today. He has said the U.S. continues to exert strong economic pressures on Iran as part of a broader strategy to get the Islamic Republic to meet U.S. demands for ending the war. But today he said there are exceptions to U.S. actions, including sanctions on Iranian airlines.
2: One thing that we're not going to do is restrict movement for religious reasons. So Iranians who want to make the pilgrimage to Mecca or Medina will be allowed. We will also allow valid humanitarian reasons. But the other thing we can do is that when these airlines fly, they have to be refueled. They sell tickets. They pay landing fees. Anyone who accepts those, we will sanction.
1: Israeli forces, meanwhile, have moved further into southern Lebanon and launched waves of attacks on one of the country's biggest cities. Tens of thousands of people have fled with few options for places to go. Here's NPR's Jane Arath.
3: Residents fleeing the southern city of Tyre flooded highways north after Israel warned Wednesday night it would attack the city. Most shelters in Lebanon are at capacity. Many of the people fleeing said they had no idea where they would go. Israel says it is attacking Hezbollah infrastructure. But according to Lebanese authorities, airstrikes have killed almost 3,300 people since the war started in March, including hundreds of women and children. Two civilians have been killed by Hezbollah attacks, along with 23 soldiers and a military contractor, Israel says. Israeli and Lebanese military officials are due to meet in Washington Friday to discuss implementing a two-week-old ceasefire. Jane Arath, NPR News, Beirut.
1: Parents and guardians can download a new Trump account app starting today. Trump accounts are investment accounts for children that can include up to $1,000 in federal money. NPR's Stephen Pasaha reports the app is intended to help parents manage the investments.
4: Any kid with a Social Security number born between 2025 and the end of 2028 is eligible to get $1,000 in a Trump account. The money will get invested in funds that broadly track the stock market and can't be withdrawn until the child turns 18. The accounts will launch on the 4th of July, and parents have already been able to sign up using TrumpAccounts.gov. Those who have should receive an email encouraging use of the app to eventually monitor the accounts and make their own contributions, up to $5,000 annually. Philanthropists have also been donating billions of dollars to spread across the accounts of some children not eligible for the initial $1,000 investment. Stephen Misaha, NPR News.
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6: Everybody expects some rowdy fans at sporting events, but what about rowdy drones?
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6: I'm Scott Detrow. As the FIFA World Cup nears, the FBI is training law enforcement to stop a growing threat in the U.S. skies, malicious drones. 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
9: 73 degrees right now. That's our predicted high for today. 48 for an overnight low. A high around 80 to wrap up the week tomorrow. A pretty pleasant forecast this weekend. Sunshine, you know, straight through the weekend with a high around 71 on Saturday. Maybe 78 on, I should say 75, that is, on Sunday. 73 right now, 89.1 WEMU. As far as I can tell, there is this one incident northbound 275 after Sibley blocking the right and center lane, but doesn't look like we have much of a slowdown there. Other than that, some slow going in pockets, but that appears to be just traffic volume and lane closures. So basically getting around okay at this time. 5 minutes past

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All important question. King of the Blues, B.B. King, why? Why do things happen to me? Elmore James and a theme in his repertoire, his thing, I believe, the version for Modern Records, I think 1952, 1953, thereabouts. Some swamp blues for you, Louisiana style, Lightning Slims, It's Mighty Crazy. I Need More Time from the Little Ed and the Blues Imperials Slideways. 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A Good Fool is Hard to Find. 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We're seeing the slowdown heading into the West triple-decker, both from 14 and, you know, 23, heading northbound on 23, or it would be westbound on 14. As far as I know, I don't have a reported incident, let's put it that way, and there are lane closures. So that could just be one of those, yeah, lane closures, traffic volume, and the like. There is the incident northbound. Well, now they have that cleared, just as I spoke. Northbound 275 after Sibley. That should be all clear. There wasn't much of a slowdown anyway. But technically, you're incident-free at this time. As always, you know, take care on that commute. 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
2: 336, 89.1 WEMU. It's blues time. I've been keeping my eye near the triple decker. We have now the reported incident, just reported a couple seconds ago. Eastbound M14 after Miller, after exit 2, the left lane blocked at this time. That's eastbound M14 right there, you know, near the west triple decker. Eastbound M14 after Miller, exit 2, the left lane blocked at this time. Take care on that commute.

Blues Time, 89.1 WEMU. How you doing? I'm Michael Jewett. Again, just letting motorists know, eastbound M14 near exit 2, Miller Road exit, the left lane blocked at this time. So if you use 14 to go, you know, continue going east on 14 or going northbound on 23 past the triple decker, you're down a lane at 3:41 in the afternoon. So a lot of volume out there. Take care. It's a very, very busy stretch of road. So you're going to encounter some slow going. You do get by. And you know, honestly, I don't travel that much, so I wouldn't know what you would have for an alternate, you know, for 14, you know, going that stretch. So as it stands now, a fair amount of a little bit of a slowdown. That's eastbound M14 after Miller Road exit 2, left lane down at this time. Every dog has its day. One of the most welcome releases recently, this came out actually last fall, for Kirk Fletcher. Kirk Fletcher working his way back to playing, making music, making after experiencing a stroke. The record called Keep On Pushing. I hear you. Keep on pushing. Repeat that. Keep on pushing. Kirk Fletcher, Every Dog Has Its Day. Great Eddie Bow number. What I've Been Accused Of from Electric Swamp Funkin' Blues, Selwyn Birchwood, his sensational new one on Alligator. Bob Corritore and friends with the show-stealing Carla Denise. She's featured on three tracks. I just think that everything was working so great, they just kept recording. Everything else on the record is fine, too. But Carla Denise really sounds great. And one of the, Bob Corritore, harmonica and vocals, harmonica and producing, and Ben Levin, sensational pianist, featured on that track. Troubles on Your Mind, featuring Carla Denise. The new one from Bob Corritore and friends, Ernestine Blues. The Juno Award-winning duo Blue Moon Marquee, along with the First Nations ensemble Northern Cree, their project Get Your Feathers Ready, and a great version of a Blind Willie Johnson number, Soul of a Man. All for you this afternoon on Blues Time. On the way, top of the hour, it's NPR's All Things Considered. Today from NPR, the White House asked the Pentagon to loan money to a company linked to Trump's oldest son, according to a new investigation. Do new strikes between the U.S. and Iran affect a political deal to end the war? And the upcoming FIFA World Cup is prompting the FBI to ramp up training on how to stop a growing threat, malicious drones, in the U.S. skies. 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Next up on Blues Time, a classic from Bobby Bland.

Blues Time, 89.1 WEMU, The Sublime, Sam Cooke from his album Nightbeat, Mean Old World. Johnny Adams' version, actually the title track of a great record for him, Room with a View. Dr. John in there on those sessions, Duke Ropelard, Walter Wolfman, Washington. Great stuff on Rounder for Johnny Adams. I Wouldn't Treat a Dog the Way You Treated Me. Classic work from the great Bobby Bland, all for you this afternoon right here, 89.1 WEMU. Eastbound M14 after exit 2, Miller Road, incident blocking the left lane and shoulder. Some extra slow going along that stretch of eastbound M14 heading into the west triple-decker. Take care, as always, on that commute. NPR's All Things Considered and WEMU News with Caroline MacGregor up next here on WEMU. Here's the man, Muddy Waters.

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1: A ProPublica investigation reports that the White House asked the Pentagon to give a multi-million dollar loan to a company with ties to President Trump's eldest son.
2: The company Vulcan Elements makes rare earth magnets for drones and satellites.
1: For Thursday, May 28th, this is All Things Considered.
2: I'm Scott Detrow.
1: And I'm Juana Summers. Coming up, South Africa is rebooting a beloved soap opera that educated viewers about HIV and AIDS at the height of the epidemic.
3: People literally say, if Soul City was here, we wouldn't be seeing the issues that we are seeing in our communities. Bring back Soul City.
2: Also, the third largest Haitian community in the U.S. is in Massachusetts.
1: But scoring tickets when Haiti's national soccer team faces Scotland in the World Cup could be tough.
4: Haitians would love to come to support the team, but they won't get a visa. Can you imagine?
2: Those stories and more coming up after this newscast.
5: Live from NPR News in Washington, I'm Lakshmi Singh. The U.S. and Iran may have a tentative agreement to extend their ceasefire and start nuclear talks pending President Trump's approval. But in leading today's White House press briefing, Treasury Secretary Scott Bessent did not confirm reports that negotiators had agreed to a memorandum of understanding. A Mississippi inmate has a new shot at getting off death row after the U.S. Supreme Court ruled in his favor today. Terry Pritchard, who is black, has spent 20 years legally challenging his conviction on the grounds that the jury selection process in his trial was racially biased. Mississippi Public Broadcasting's Will Stribling is following this case.
6: Terry Pitchford was sentenced to death for his role in a 2004 Northern Mississippi grocery store robbery that ended with his friend killing the owner near Grenada. The jury that convicted Pitchford had one black juror and 11 white jurors. Pitchford's lawyers argued prosecutor Doug Evans improperly struck black prospective jurors from the jury pool. Courts have found Evans had a history of dismissing black jurors for discriminatory reasons. The Supreme Court, however, did not rule on whether prosecutors intentionally discriminated. Instead, the 5-4 ruling finds Mississippi's courts failed to properly handle Pitchford's jury discrimination challenge. The case now returns to the lower courts. For NPR News, I'm Will Stribling in Jackson, Mississippi.
5: The Justice Department's opened an investigation into whether columnist E. Jean Carroll perjured herself in a deposition tied to civil lawsuits against President Trump, according to a source speaking on condition of anonymity. In separate judgments, Trump was found liable for assault and defamation and was ordered to pay a combined $88 million. With a growing Ebola outbreak in East Central Africa, NPR's Ping Wong reports the Trump administration says it's setting up a facility in Kenya for Americans who may have been exposed and facing backlash for that.
7: The U.S. took a leading role in the 2014 Ebola outbreak. It's taking a different tactic now. Then, the U.S. sent thousands of trained responders to the affected region and brought them back to the U.S. Now, the White House says they'll send Americans who may have been exposed to the virus and aren't showing symptoms to a facility they're standing up in Kenya. Dr. Dan Jernigan, who led CDC's response during the 2014 outbreak, says the policy discourages aid workers.
8: If they can't even rely on the federal government to help them get back if they get sick, that is a chilling message for those that are willing to really go and help.
7: U.S. Secretary of State Marco Rubio has said the current administration, quote, cannot and will not allow any cases of Ebola to enter the United States. Ping Huang, NPR News.
5: From Washington, this is NPR.
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10: And this is your community NPR station, 89.1 WEMU. I'm John Stockwell in for Caroline McGregor. Good afternoon. Circuit Court Judge Kevin Cox on Wednesday granted a permanent injunction blocking Wayne Disposal from accepting radioactive waste from the Manhattan Project. WEMU's Kevin Merschert reports.
11: News of the injunction is being celebrated by Western Wayne County officials and residents near the Van Buren Township site. State Representative Reggie Miller calls it a major victory for all the communities that stood up against living near a radioactive waste dump. She says hearing about the ruling was pure joy.
12: This posed a real risk to public health and our environment. And this didn't happen overnight, as you know. It happened because people spoke up, stayed engaged, and refused to back down.
11: The waste originated at a U.S. Army Corps of Engineers site in New York. Wayne Disposal's owner, Republic Services, says it disagrees with the court's decision and plans to appeal. It says it's a safe, well-managed facility specifically designed to handle such waste. I'm Kevin Merschard.
10: The city of Ann Arbor is preparing to add electric vehicles to its A2-0 home energy and yard care rebates beginning in July. Ann Arbor City Council recently approved $500,000 in funding to launch a pilot program offering rebates of up to $7,500 for residents purchasing electric vehicles. Missy Stoltz is the director of the city's Office of Sustainability and Innovations.
13: So we've got this pain point, and of course the federal government has backed away from any incentives in electric vehicle infrastructure. And so we've got this deficit at a time when people really are hurting, who have no choice but to drive. And so we saw this as an opportunity to maybe take some of that pressure off.
10: Stelt says the future of the rebate program could depend on how much participating vehicles reduce greenhouse emissions from local commuting. Checking area freeways right now in Washtenaw County.

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1: Sunglasses, check. Some hot music from the best jazz festivals around? Oh, we got that. It's Jazz Fest in America this week on Jazz Night, and we're getting you VIP passes to sets from Gregory Porter, Gabriel Cabasa, and Corey Wong. That's next time on Jazz Night in America. I'm Christian McBride.
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0: This is 89.1 WEMU. I'm David Fair, and welcome to your regular Thursday conversation. I'm joined by Nick Alderink from Marquee Arts. We like to talk all things movies, and we call it Cinema Chat. Nick, good to have you here.
1: It's great to be back, as always, David.
0: Well, there are a lot of movies that are going to open this weekend. We're in can we call it the summer season now?
1: Oh, definitely, definitely. Yeah, there's some really great films that are opening this week. This weekend, you can catch The Breadwinner. That'll be opening tomorrow in multiplexes. This is about a supermom who lands a Shark Tank deal, switching roles with her breadwinner husband, but he struggles to adapt as a stay-at-home dad to their three daughters. So kind of like a Mr. Mom remake. But the stars writer-comedian Nate Bargatze.
0: He wrote this movie.
1: So, yeah, he wrote this movie.
0: And he's starring in it.
1: Yeah.
0: He's never starred in anything before, other than his own comedy specials?
1: No, not really. He's really having a moment right now. Mandy Moore is there playing his wife as well.
0: He is a funny guy, and mm-hmm. he has dedicated his whole comedic life to working clean. So
1: yeah,
0: it's going
1: yeah.
0: to be, I would imagine this movie is the same.
1: Yeah, probably. Yeah. Mm-hmm. Yeah.
0: Yeah, I like it. And Mandy Moore, haven't read that name in a while.
1: Yeah. She's having, maybe this is her comeback as well.
0: Well, there you go. So that's opening in the multiplexes,
1: yeah.
0: right?
1: Yeah. Oh. Also in multiplexes this week is a film called Pressure. This is set in the tense 72 hours before D-Day. General Dwight D. Eisenhower and Captain James Stagg face an impossible choice, launch the most dangerous seaborne invasion in history, or risk losing the war altogether.
0: Well, you're going to talk to a whole bunch of history buffs with
1: yeah.
0: this movie.
1: Yeah. This has Brendan Fraser playing Eisenhower and Andrew Scott playing Captain James Stagg.
0: Interesting casting, great subject matter,
1: yeah.
0: and you know, it's one of those things that over a period of 72 hours and a 90-minute movie or
1: yeah,
0: so, you can
1: right.
0: really raise the blood pressure.
1: Yeah, yeah, and I believe it's about, you know, the Andrew Scott plays, they're looking at the weather. A lot of people know of the D-Day invasion, but it was actually delayed because of storms that are rolling through, and this is really kind of focusing on just analyzing the weather, and it's something that we don't really think about when you think of this one of the most incredible moments in world history.
0: Yeah. And yet, it will cause
1: yeah.
0: you stress.
1: Yeah,
0: that is
1: yeah.
0: for sure. That is so far.
1: Yeah.
0: We've only talked about
1: yeah.
0: two movies.
1: Yeah, yeah.
0: But that is my choice.
1: Yeah.
0: It's called Pressure, opens Friday in mm-hmm. multiplexes. Mm-hmm. Now, you have a movie opening at the Michigan Theater, and it has a great title.
1: Yeah, it's called Steal This Story, Please. It's about undeterred by armed soldiers, evasive politicians, and riot police, Amy Goodman has reported on some of the most consequential stories of our time, and this documentary is a gripping account of the trailblazing journalist whose unwavering commitment to truth-telling spans three decades of turbulent history.
0: Well, there you go. That is, again, mm-hmm. right up the alley of those who listen to us here
1: yeah.
0: on 89.1 WEMU. Mm-hmm. And when you decided to bring this to the Michigan mm-hmm. Theater, I'm sure you understood that everyone who has seen it has truly enjoyed it.
1: Yeah, that's right. Yeah. Mm-hmm.
0: Back Rooms, what is that?
1: This opens tomorrow opens tonight at the State. A strange doorway appears in the basement of a furniture showroom, and after a therapist's patient disappears into a dimension beyond reality, she must venture into the unknown to save him. And this stars Chiwetel Ejiofor, Renate Renciv, and Mark Duplass.
0: Interesting.
1: So, yeah, it's a thriller, a horror thriller, and this is from director Kane Parsons, based on his web series of the same name, and inspired by the Backrooms Creepypasta, which is this legends that were kind of that have been told online, so kind of an online community thing.
0: Creepypasta.
1: Yeah.
0: All
1: yeah.
0: right.
1: Yeah.
0: Two words I've never heard put together before.
1: It's what all the kids are talking about, creepypastas.
0: Creepypasta. I love yeah. it. The late night classic series continues, and for fans of Quentin Tarantino,
1: yeah.
0: this is going to be right up the alley.
1: Yeah, we're playing Kill Bill, The Whole Bloody Affair. This will be tomorrow at 7 o'clock. So this is combining Kill Bill's Part 1 and 2 into a 4.5-hour cinematic experience. And so the screening will feature an intermission and features added graphic violence from the original versions, color-restored fight scenes, and significant narrative re-editing. So a whole new way to see these movies if you're fans.
0: You know, I think only with Quentin Tarantino would it be a selling point for added graphics. graphic violence.
1: Yeah. Yeah. And this is, you got Uma Thurman, Lucy Liu, Vivica A. Fox, Michael Madness, Michael Madsen, Daryl Hannah, and David Carradine. Such a, an ode to samurai films. And, yeah, this is a really fun movie.
0: Love him or hate him.
1: Yeah.
0: He brings a unique vision to the screen.
1: Yeah.
0: Quentin Tarantino.
1: Yeah. Especially this one. He really throws a lot at the wall of this film, but it really makes it something truly special to see in the cinema.
0: Sometimes people say to make movies like that, you need to be a bit of a monster yourself.
1: Yeah.
0: And you have a monster matinee coming up.
1: Yeah, on Saturday at 1:30, we have our next monster matinee. We're playing the classic King Kong, the 1933 film, starring Faye Ray and Robert Armstrong, about a film crew who goes to a tropical island for a location shoot where they capture a colossal ape who takes a shine to their blonde starlet and bring him back to New York City. The classic tale.
0: Anybody who listens to us knows I have absolutely no qualifications when it comes to film, but for all the King Kong movies that have made, this remains kind of the definitive version.
1: Oh, definitely.
0: Mistaken, right?
1: And it's the special effects are really
0: advanced.
1: It really advanced. It's fun to watch. It's almost like you're watching putting a puzzle together while you're watching the film, where you can kind of see how they did it, but it was still so very innovative for the time.
0: You are listening to Cinema Chat on your community NPR station, 89.1 WEMU, and Marilyn Monroe returns to the big screen.
1: Yeah, with Some Like It Hot. This is part of our summer classic series that will be running through August on Sundays. So this will be this Sunday at 1:30. And it was Marilyn Monroe's 100th birthday on June 1st.
0: Really?
1: Yes. So that's coming up. So we're paying respect to Marilyn Monroe with this really, really great comedy about two musicians who witness a mob hit, and they flee the state in an all-female band disguised as women, but further complications set in. So from writer-director Billy Wilder, of course starring Marilyn Monroe, with Tony Curtis and Jack Lemmon.
0: You know, there is a farcical aspect to this story, mm-hmm. and Jack Lemmon and Tony Curtis dressed as women.
1: It was
0: hysterical, but you had to wonder, suspend your belief for a moment.
1: But the comedy of this film holds up so well. Yeah.
0: It sure does. That and The 7 Year Itch, my two favorite Marilyn Monroe films, right?
1: Yeah.
0: Well, the art house revival will continue, and one called Three Colors Blue.
1: Yeah, this is a film from 1993. This will be playing Tuesday at 7 at the Michigan. And this is the first in what's called the Three Colors Trilogy. So this is an art house trilogy. This first one is about a woman who struggles to find a way to live her life after death of her husband and child. And this is from writer-director Krzysztof Kieślowski and starring Juliette Binoche. And the Three Colors Trilogy are interconnected films, each one inspired by the ideals of the French flag and the French Revolution. So blue being liberty, white being equality, and red being fraternity. And so throughout June, we'll be playing all three of them. Of course, blue will play on Tuesday. Three Colors White will play on June 23rd, and red will play on June 30th.
0: You know, when conversations about great actors come up, you don't hear the name Juliette Binoche a lot, but she really is great in everything she does.
1: Yeah, she visited the theater maybe about 10 years ago.
0: Is that right? I can't remember.
1: It was with the Penny Stamp series, and I got a chance to meet her and talk to her very briefly, but she was such a delightful person.
0: I can only imagine. I'm a little jealous right now. Well, you have a bunch of movies that are continuing for those who may have missed them on their initial release.
1: Yeah, I Love Boosters is now playing at the State. This is the latest from Boots Riley, starring Kiki Palmer, Lakeith Stanfield, with Demi Moore and Don Cheadle in there.
0: And I learned the new word, boosters.
1: Yeah, that's right. And The Mandalorian Grogu is still playing at the State. The Sheep Detectives is now playing at the Michigan. We opened this one. It's been in theaters for a few weeks, but we just opened it at the Michigan last Friday, and to a huge weekend for this film.
0: Is that right?
1: Yeah, a lot of people are loving this movie.
0: Were you concerned that it had been released elsewhere and that people may have seen it?
1: Yeah. We had received some questions, people wanting us to play it, and I thought, it might have a modest release, but it was, we haven't seen a weekend like that since Project Hail Mary.
0: That did gangbusters.
1: Yeah.
0: I stuck around for quite a while.
1: Yeah, but people are loving this film. It's a delightful British comedy starring Hugh Jackman with a really great cast as well.
0: And The Devil Wears Prada 2, that has been playing for a while, still going strong?
1: Yep, still going strong, but it's probably the last week, so if you haven't seen it, be sure to catch it this weekend.
0: There are so many reasons to see that film. Mm-hmm. First and foremost, in my mind, Stanley Tucci.
1: Yeah.
0: I love the guy, and I love the way he plays his characters. So, as I mentioned, we are just kicking off the summer movie season, and I'm curious as to what you're looking forward to as we prepare for the summer at the Michigan and the State Theaters.
1: Yeah, well, we got Disclosure Day. That is the new film from Steven Spielberg. He's going back to his Alien subject, and that's going to be released in a couple weeks. And everyone is talking about The Odyssey, which is going to be coming out in mid-July, I think July 17th.
0: And this is the old Homer story?
1: Yeah, the old Homer story about Odysseus trying to get his find his way back home. But it's such an all-star cast, and we're really talking a movie, just a movie spectacle, an epic for the big screen.
0: I'm going to have to watch it so I understand it. I had to read that book in ninth grade English. Didn't get any of it. Did not do well on the test. Nick, thank you so much. I'll look forward to your visit the next time around, and thank you so much for today.
1: Thank you, David.
0: That is Nick Alderink. He is the Cinema Programming Manager at Marquee Arts. I'm David Fair, and you are listening to your community NPR station. It's 89.1 WEMU Ypsilanti.

0: They're negotiating on fumes. But we'll see what happens. Maybe we have to go back and finish it. Maybe we don't.
1: The White House says it's close to a deal with Iran to end the war.
2: Ahead, we'll assess the terms and where things stand.
1: For Thursday, May 28th, it's All Things Considered from NPR News. I'm Scott Detrow.
2: And I'm Juana Summers. Law enforcement is worried about a new kind of threat at the World Cup, suspicious drones.
1: How the FBI is training local authorities to spot them.
3: I want to be very clear. The FBI is not looking for the hobbyists. We're looking for the threat.
2: Plus, why the NAACP is urging student athletes to boycott Southern schools.
4: We know you have options, and so as opposed to go to Georgia, consider Michigan if they're recruiting you, as opposed to going to Texas. UCLA has a great program, and they have NIL money.
1: Those stories and more coming up after this newscast.
5: Live from NPR News in Washington, I'm Ryland Barton. Iran's UN ambassador says U.S. actions in Iran, Venezuela, and Cuba reflect a pattern of coercion, intimidation, and interference that violates the UN Charter, threatens the country's sovereignty and independence, and endangers international peace. The comments come as the U.S. continues to strike Iran, and President Trump says he's negotiating a deal to extend the current ceasefire. Amir Saeed Iravani told the U.N. Security Council, Iran has a right to respond to the U.S. and Israeli attacks and close the Strait of Hormuz. The Justice Department has opened an investigation into the writer E. Jean Carroll over alleged perjury tied to her civil lawsuits against President Trump. This is the latest Justice Department probe to target a perceived enemy of the president. NPR's Ryan Lucas has more.
6: The investigation into E. Jean Carroll is being handled by the U.S. Attorney's Office in Chicago. That's according to a person familiar with the matter who spoke on condition of anonymity. The investigation is examining whether Carroll committed perjury in a deposition tied to civil lawsuits she brought against Trump. Carroll won a $5 million civil judgment against Trump for sexually abusing her decades ago and another $83 million judgment against him in a defamation suit. The Justice Department did not respond to a request for comment. The investigation is the latest launched by the Trump DOJ against the president's critics or perceived political adversaries. Ryan Lucas, NPR News, Washington.
5: Treasury Secretary Scott Bessent says his agency has a design for a $250 bill featuring the visage of President Trump. U.S. law does not allow a living person to appear on currency. A Republican-sponsored bill proposed in Congress would provide an exemption for Trump. Inflation is moving in the wrong direction. NPR's Scott Horsley reports on the Commerce Department's latest price data.
7: Consumer prices in April were up 3.8% from a year ago, according to the Commerce Department's inflation yardstick, which is closely watched by the Federal Reserve. That's a bigger annual increase than the previous month. Prices rose 0.4% between March and April, driven in part by higher gasoline prices sparked by the war with Iran. Stripping out volatile energy and food prices, so-called core inflation was 3.3% for the 12 months ending in April. A separate report from the Commerce Department shows the U.S. economy grew a little more slowly in the first 3 months of the year than initially reported. GDP grew at an annual pace of 1.6% during the quarter, down from an earlier tally of 2%. Scott Horsley, NPR News, Washington.
5: New research suggests a first-of-its-kind drug for hepatitis B may let some patients stop treatment without showing signs of the dangerous liver virus. Chronic hepatitis B is hard to treat, and the virus can hide out in the body, making a cure elusive. Researchers reported that in new studies, about 1 in 5 patients given the experimental drug for 6 months saw their virus reduced to levels low enough that the immune system could keep it in check. 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
9: And this is your community, NPR station 89.1 WEMU. I'm John Stockwell in for Caroline McGregor. The Ann Arbor City Council has approved for $500,000 in funding to add electric vehicles to the city's A20 home energy and yard care rebates program for 1 year. City residents can receive up to $7,500 in rebates for EVs purchased after May 1st. Missy Stoltz is the director of the city's Office of Sustainability Innovations.
10: How many miles are they driving these vehicles? We really want to understand impact. We'll make a decision to whether or not to make this a full-time program after we get through this first tranche of funding. But right now, we asked for one-time permission to do this. We did not ask for a recurring program.
9: Stultz said she hopes the program takes the pressure off residents who have been feeling financial strain from paying for higher gas prices. DTE Energy is planning to use battery storage to aid planned data centers, including the one in Saline Township. Joy Harris, the president and CEO of DTE Energy, says the battery storage facilities will be located near the data centers.
11: It's not going to be on the Saline footprint. It will be built outside of the Saline area. And this is clean generation. What it does is allow for us to take excess electrons off the grid, store them, and dispatch them as needed.
9: Data centers have been wildly unpopular with communities despite promised economic benefits. Checking area freeways now in Washtenaw County. A heads up if you're traveling actually into Wayne County. Northbound I-275 and Ann Arbor Road, the right shoulder is blocked due to a crash. Once again, that's northbound I-275 and Ann Arbor Road, the right shoulder is blocked due to a crash that is in Wayne County. Otherwise, just construction and rush hour traffic here in Washtenaw County. Clear overnight, low 49. Sunny tomorrow, high 81. Sunny Saturday, high 72. Sunny Sunday, high 76. Sunny Tuesday, high 77. Right now, Ann Arbor 72, Ypsilanti 73. It is 5:06.
2: 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I'm Juana Summers.
1: And I'm Scott Detrow. The Trump administration says it perhaps has the makings of a deal with Iran. You can be forgiven if you feel like you've heard this before. It was just last weekend that President

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2: ProPublica investigation reports that the White House asked the Pentagon to give a multi-million dollar loan to a company with ties to President Trump's eldest son.
3: The company Vulcan Elements makes rare earth magnets for drones and satellites.
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3: I'm Scott Detrow.
2: And I'm Juana Summers. Coming up, South Africa is rebooting a beloved soap opera that educated viewers about HIV and AIDS at the height of the epidemic.
4: People literally say, if Soul City was here, we wouldn't be seeing the issues that we are seeing in our communities. Bring back Soul City.
3: Also, the third largest Haitian community in the U.S. is in Massachusetts.
2: But scoring tickets when Haiti's national soccer team faces Scotland in the World Cup could be tough.
5: Haitians would love to come to support the team, but they won't get a visa. Can you imagine?
3: Those stories and more coming up after this newscast.
6: Live from NPR News in Washington, I'm Ryland Barton. President Trump warned Oman, a U.S. ally, not to enter into any agreement with Iran to share control of the Strait of Hormuz, or the U.S. will, quote, have to blow them up. Treasury Secretary Scott Bessent downplayed Trump's rhetoric today. He says he spoke with Oman's ambassador to Washington and that the envoy assured him that his country had no plans for tolling the strait.
7: As he said, our countries have had 200 years of good relations. He wants to have another 200 more.
6: Bessent also said he hadn't spoken with Trump about an agreement to extend the ceasefire with Iran, but underscored that Trump has made clear that there can be no deal without Iran agreeing to reopen the Strait of Hormuz and pledging never to have a nuclear weapons program. More apartments and other rentals are offering perks like a free month of rent. About 40% of rentals this spring have an extra incentive for new renters, according to Zillow. NPR's Stephen Basaha reports that's the highest on record for spring.
8: It is a renter's market, according to Zillow's senior economist Kara Ng.
9: Renters, this is your year.
8: Okay, it might not feel that way. Nationally, rent has risen 37% since the pandemic. But over the last year, it has gone up slower than inflation.
9: It does mean that rent is the place giving you that breathing room.
8: She says that's due to an apartment construction boom.
9: There's a lot of apartment buildings hitting the market all at once, and property managers are trying to fill it, and they're doing it with freebies.
8: Ng says renters renewing their lease should also negotiate a deal like a rent-free month because they have the negotiation power. Stephen Basaha, NPR News.
6: CNN is the latest media organization to sue an artificial intelligence firm for copyright infringement. As NPR's Bobby Allen reports, the broadcaster is bringing a case against AI company Perplexity.
10: The suit claims Perplexity scanned CNN's website and processed thousands of articles without permission. And when someone goes to Perplexity, a chatbot similar to ChatGPT, the suit says it delivers verbatim reproductions of CNN stories, even when the stories are behind a paywall. OpenAI's ChatGPT and Anthropic's Claude have also been hit with suits alleging that the AI answers served to millions of users steal from the copyrighted work of book authors and media organizations. It comes at a delicate time for online publishers, which have seen web traffic and online ad revenue collapse as more people rely on AI for information. According to some estimates, nearly 70% of online searches today end without clicking a news site link. Bobby Allen, NPR News.
6: Major League Baseball owners made their long-expected proposal for a salary cap, a system the Players Union has vowed never to accept. It puts the two sides on course for a confrontation that threatens the 2027 season and perhaps beyond. Baseball owners haven't proposed a firm cap since 1994. That effort prompted a 7.5-month-long strike that forced the cancellation of the World Series for the first time in 90 years. This is NPR News.
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12: And this is your community NPR station, 89.1 WEMU. I'm John Stockwell in for Caroline McGregor. Circuit Court Judge Kevin Cox on Wednesday granted a permanent injunction blocking Wayne Disposal from accepting radioactive waste from the Manhattan Project. WEMU's Kevin Mershert reports.
13: News of the injunction is being celebrated by Western Wayne County officials and residents near the Van Buren Township site. State Representative Reggie Miller calls it a major victory for all the communities that stood up against living near a radioactive waste dump. She says hearing about the ruling was pure joy.
14: This posed a real risk to public health and our environment. And this didn't happen overnight, as you know. It happened because people spoke up, stayed engaged, and refused to back down.
13: The waste originated at a U.S. Army Corps of Engineers site in New York. Wayne Disposal's owner, Republic Services, says it disagrees with the court's decision and plans to appeal. It says it's a safe, well-managed facility specifically designed to handle such waste. I'm Kevin Mershart.
12: The city of Ann Arbor is preparing to add electric vehicles to its 8-0 home energy and yard care rebates program beginning in July. Ann Arbor City Council recently approved $500,000 in funding to launch a pilot program offering rebates of up to $7,500 for residents purchasing electric vehicles. Missy Stoltz is the director of the city's Office of Sustainability and Innovations.
15: So we've got this pain point, and of course the federal government has backed away from any incentives in electric vehicle infrastructure. And so we've got this deficit at a time when people really are hurting, who have no choice but to drive. And so we saw this as an opportunity to maybe take some of that pressure off.
12: Stoltz says the future of the rebate program could depend on how much participating vehicles reduce greenhouse emissions from local commuting. And speaking of commuting, right now in Washtenaw County, on the freeways, the rush hour is wrapping up, just construction here and there. And other than that, things are running smoothly. Clear overnight, low 49, sunny tomorrow, high 81. Right now, Ann Arbor 72, Ypsilanti 73, Dexter is 72, and the time is 6:06.
3: 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I'm Scott Detrow.
2: And I'm Juana Summers. A new investigation by ProPublica reports that the White House asked the Pentagon to give a $620 million loan to a company with ties to President Trump's oldest son. The investigation is based on interviews with Pentagon officials and reviews of Defense Department documents. The company in question is Vulcan Elements. It makes rare earth magnets for drones and satellites. And Donald Trump Jr.'s venture capital firm took a stake in the company 3 months before the Pentagon announced this deal. ProPublica reports that the deal came at the request of Peter Navarro, a White House advisor and friend of Donald Trump Jr. Robert Fattorecci investigated this deal and is with us now. Welcome to the program.
16: Thank you for having me.
2: Thanks for being here. Okay.

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1: Hi, I'm Jessica Webster, host of The In Crowd, inviting you to spend some time with me grooving on a Sunday afternoon. Every Sunday afternoon from 3 to 5, we'll drop the needle on jazz records that'll put a smile on your face. Everything from classic big band to swing to bebop to today's jazz. And the first Sunday of the month is always reserved for singers. So come hang out with me. Sundays at 3, we'll have ourselves a good old-fashioned listening party right here on your community NPR station, 89.1 WEMU.

0: This is 89.1 WEMU. I'm David Fair, and welcome to your regular Thursday conversation. I'm joined by Nick Alderink from Marquee Arts. We like to talk all things movies, and we call it Cinema Chat. Nick, good to have you here.
1: It's great to be back, as always, David.
0: Well, there are a lot of movies that are going to open this weekend. We're in the, can we call it the summer season now?
1: Oh, definitely, definitely. Yeah, there's some really great films that are opening this week. This weekend, you can catch The Breadwinner. That'll be opening tomorrow in multiplexes. This is about a supermom who lands a Shark Tank deal, switching roles with her breadwinner husband, but he struggles to adapt as a stay-at-home dad to their three daughters. So kind of like a Mr. Mom remake. But the star writer-comedian Nate Bargatze.
0: He wrote this movie.
1: So, yeah, he wrote this movie.
0: And he's starring in it.
1: Yeah.
0: He's never starred in anything other than his own comedy specials?
1: No, not really. He's really having a moment right now. Mandy Moore is there playing his wife as well.
0: He is a funny guy, and mm-hmm. he has dedicated his whole comedic life to working clean. So
1: yeah,
0: it's going
1: yeah.
0: to be, I would imagine this movie is the same.
1: Yeah, probably. Yeah. Mm-hmm. Yeah.
0: Yeah, I like it. And Mandy Moore, haven't read that name in a while.
1: Yeah. She's having, maybe this is her comeback as well.
0: Well, there you go. So that's opening in the multiplexes,
1: yeah.
0: right?
1: Yep. Also in multiplexes this week is a film called Pressure. This is set in the tent 72 hours before D-Day. General Dwight D. Eisenhower and Captain James Stagg face an impossible choice, launch the most dangerous seaborne invasion in history, or risk losing the war altogether.
0: Well, you're going to talk to a whole bunch of history buffs with
1: yeah.
0: this movie.
1: Yeah. This has Brendan Fraser playing Eisenhower and Andrew Scott playing Captain James Stagg.
0: Interesting casting. Great subject matter.
1: Yeah.
0: And, you know, it's one of those things that over a period of 72 hours and a 90-minute movie or
1: yeah,
0: so, you can
1: right.
0: really raise the blood pressure.
1: Yeah, yeah. And I believe it's about, you know, the Andrew Scott plays, they're looking at the weather. A lot of people know of the D-Day invasion, but it was actually delayed because of storms that were rolling through. And this is really kind of focusing on just analyzing the weather, and it's something that we don't really think about when you think of this one of the most incredible moments in world history.
0: Yeah. And yet, it will cause
1: yeah.
0: you stress.
1: Yeah,
0: that is
1: yeah.
0: for sure. That is so far.
1: Yeah.
0: We've only talked about
1: yeah.
0: two movies,
1: yeah. yeah,
0: but that is my choice.
1: Yeah.
0: It's called Pressure, opens Friday in mm-hmm. multiplexes. Mm-hmm. Now, you have a movie opening at the Michigan Theater, and it has a great title.
1: Yeah, it's called Steal This Story, Please. It's about undeterred by armed soldiers, evasive politicians, and riot police, Amy Goodman has reported on some of the most consequential stories of our time, and this documentary is a gripping account of the trailblazing journalist whose unwavering commitment to truth-telling spans three decades of turbulent history.
0: Well, there you go. That is, again, mm-hmm. right up the alley of those who listen to us here
1: yeah.
0: on 89.1 WEMU. Mm-hmm. And when you decided to bring this to the Michigan mm-hmm. Theater, I'm sure you understood that everyone who has seen it has truly enjoyed it.
1: Yeah, that's right, yeah.
0: Mm-hmm. Back Rooms, what is that?
1: This opens tomorrow opens tonight at the State. A strange doorway appears in the basement of a furniture showroom, and after a therapist's patient disappears into a dimension beyond reality, she must venture into the unknown to save him. And this stars Chiwetel Ejiofor, Renate Renciv, and Mark Duplass.
0: Interesting.
1: So, yeah, it's a thriller, a horror thriller, and this is from director Kane Parsons, based on his web series of the same name, and inspired by the Backrooms Creepypasta, which is this legends that were kind of that have been told online, so kind of an online community thing.
0: Creepypasta.
1: Yeah.
0: All
1: yeah.
0: right.
1: Yeah.
0: Two words I've never heard put together before.
1: It's what all the kids are talking about, creepypastas.
0: Creepypasta. I love yeah. it. The late night classic series continues, and for fans of Quentin Tarantino,
1: yeah.
0: this is going to be right up the alley.
1: Yeah, we're playing Kill Bill, The Whole Bloody Affair. This will be tomorrow at 7 o'clock. So this is combining Kill Bill's Part 1 and 2 into a 4.5-hour cinematic experience. And so the screening will feature an intermission and features added graphic violence from the original versions, color-restored fight scenes, and significant narrative re-editing. So a whole new way to see these movies if you're fans.
0: You know, I think only with Quentin Tarantino would it be a selling point for added graphics. graphic violence.
1: Yeah. Yeah. And this is, you got Uma Thurman, Lucy Liu, Vivica A. Fox, Michael Madness, Michael Madsen, Daryl Hannah, and David Carradine. Such a, an ode to samurai films. And, yeah, this is a really fun movie.
0: Love him or hate him.
1: Yeah.
0: He brings a unique vision to the screen, yeah. Quentin Tarantino.
1: Yeah, especially this one. He really throws a lot at the wall of this film, but it really makes it something truly special to see in the cinema.
0: Sometimes people say to make movies like that, you need to be a bit of a monster yourself, yeah. And you have a monster matinee coming up.
1: Yeah, on Saturday at 1:30, we have our next monster matinee. We're playing the classic King Kong, the 1933 film, starring Faye Ray and Robert Armstrong, about a film crew who goes to a tropical island for a location shoot where they capture a colossal ape who takes a shine to their blonde starlet and bring him back to New York City, the classic tale.
0: Anybody who listens to us knows I have absolutely no qualifications when it comes to film, but for all the King Kong movies that have made, this remains kind of the definitive version.
1: Oh, definitely. Mistaken, right? And it's the special effects are really
0: advanced.
1: It really advanced. It's fun to watch. It's almost like you're watching putting a puzzle together while you're watching the film, where you can kind of see how they did it, but it was still so very innovative for the time.
0: You are listening to Cinema Chat on your community NPR station, 89.1 WEMU, and Marilyn Monroe returns to the big screen.
1: Yeah, with Some Like It Hot. This is part of our summer classic series that will be running through August on Sundays. So this will be this Sunday at 1:30. And it was Marilyn Monroe's 100th birthday on June 1st.
0: Really?
1: Yes. So that's coming up. So we're paying respect to Marilyn Monroe with this really, really great comedy about two musicians who witness a mob hit, and they flee in an all-female band disguised as women, but further complications set in. So from writer-director Billy Wilder, of course starring Marilyn Monroe, with Tony Curtis and Jack Lemmon.
0: You know, there is a farcical aspect to this story, mm-hmm. and Jack Lemmon and Tony Curtis dressed as women.
1: It was
0: hysterical, but you had to wonder, suspend your belief for a moment.
1: But the comedy of this film holds up so well. Yeah.
0: It sure does. That and The Seven-Year Itch, my two favorite Marilyn Monroe films, right?
1: Yeah.
0: Well, the art house revival will continue, and one called Three Colors Blue.
1: Yeah, this is a film from 1993. This will be playing Tuesday at 7 at the Michigan. And this is the first in what's called the Three Colors Trilogy. So this is an art house trilogy. This first one is about a woman who struggles to find a way to live her life after death of her husband and child. And this is from writer-director Krzysztof Kieślowski and starring Juliette Binoche. And the Three Colors Trilogy are interconnected films, each one inspired by the ideals of the French flag and the French Revolution. So blue being liberty, white being equality, and red being fraternity. And so throughout June, we'll be playing all three of them. Of course, blue will play on Tuesday. Three Colors White will play on June 23rd, and red will play on June 30th.
0: You know, when conversations about great actors come up, you don't hear the name Juliette Binoche a lot, but she really is great in everything she does.
1: Yeah, she visited the theater maybe about 10 years ago.
0: Is that right? I can't remember.
1: It was with the Penny Stamp series, and I got a chance to meet her and talk to her very briefly, but she was such a delightful person.
0: I can only imagine. I'm a little jealous right now. Well, you have a bunch of movies that are continuing for those who may have missed them on their initial release.
1: Yeah, I Love Boosters is now playing at the State. This is the latest from Boots Riley, starring Kiki Palmer, Lakeith Stanfield, with Demi Moore and Don Cheadle in there.
0: And I learned the new word, boosters.
1: Yeah, that's right. And The Mandalorian Grogu is still playing at the State. The Sheep Detectives is now playing at the Michigan. We opened this one. It's been in theaters for a few weeks, but we just opened it at the Michigan last Friday, and to a huge weekend for this film.
0: Is that right?
1: Yeah, a lot of people are loving this movie.
0: Were you concerned that it had been released elsewhere and that people may have seen it?
1: Yeah. We had received some questions, people wanting us to play, and I thought, it might have a modest release, but it was, we haven't seen a weekend like that since Project Hail Mary.
0: That did gangbusters.
1: Yeah.
0: I stuck around for quite a while.
1: Yeah, but people are loving this film. It's a delightful British comedy starring Hugh Jackman with a really great cast as well.
0: And The Devil Wears Prada 2, that has been playing for a while, still going strong?
1: Yep, still going strong, but it's probably the last week, so if you haven't seen it, be sure to catch it this weekend.
0: there are so many reasons to see that film. Mm-hmm. First and foremost, in my mind, Stanley Tucci.
1: Yeah.
0: I love the guy, and I love the way he plays his characters. So, as I mentioned, we are just kicking off the summer movie season, and I'm curious as to what you're looking forward to as we prepare for the summer at the Michigan and the State Theaters.
1: Yeah, well, we got Disclosure Day. That is the new film from Steven Spielberg. He's going back to his Alien subject, and that's going to be released in a couple weeks. And everyone is talking about The Odyssey, which is going to be coming out in mid-July, I think July 17th.
0: And this is the old Homer story?
1: Yeah, the old Homer story about Odysseus trying to get his find his way back home. But it's such an all-star cast, and we're really talking a movie, just a movie spectacle, an epic for the big screen.
0: I'm going to have to watch it so I understand it. I had to read that book in ninth grade English. Didn't get any of it. Did not do well on the test. Nick, thank you so much. I'll look forward to your visit the next time around, and thank you so much for today.
1: Thank you, David.
0: That is Nick Alderink. He is the Cinema Programming Manager at Marquee Arts. I'm David Fair, and you are listening to your community NPR station. It's 89.1 WEMU Ypsilanti.

0: Hi, this is Steve Inskeep. When you roll out of bed, bleary-eyed and groggy, if you're like me, the first thing on your mind is getting something to wake you up. 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